0: talked about
1: Kenny.
0: It.
1: That's what I woke up to.
0: We even have some reaction from our friends from Philly. Anthony Gargano will stop by. We're playing Brainwave for prizes. Weekend hobnobbing, because guess what? It's Friday, and we be rocking out. Let's go!
1: Yes!
0: Friday!
1: Yes!
0: Friday! Friday! Friday!
2: It is Friday.
0: Hell yeah.
1: And in honor of the Philadelphia 76ers, I even wore my... got a second wear out of my 4th of July shirt this year, my 1776 national champs. Because it was on the 4th of July when we were filling in for DP. When
0: That's
1: Danny
0: such
1: and I...
0: BS. That was on the top of his laundry pile, and he rolled out of bed and just threw that on.
1: No.
0: If you think that he put thought behind that, that is the biggest lie. I think that you saw that girl flash you
3: more
0: than you chose that shirt.
3: Fun fact, Philadelphia is Rich's second favorite city in the country.
0: I believe that he likes cheesesteaks. That's about it.
4: Rocky.
1: I do love Rocky.
3: And the Eagles. He loves the Eagles.
1: I do not like anything else. But hey, Philly, big day for you. And I did choose this purposely. On the 4th of July, when we were hanging with Joey Chestnut and doing our show, filling up for DP, 4th of July week, I'm not doing the whole I told you so, because it's not that, but I all along thought this was the best move for him.
3: That was the morning, July 3rd and July 2nd, the day before that. That's when the Philly rumor kicked in.
1: Yes. And I remember saying, ooh, that's the one. And everyone's saying, well, Steph, that's his bro. Maybe he'll go up to the Bay. Or
0: that was the one that excited you the most and that you said was the best fit in your opinion. That wasn't the one that any of us really thought was going to happen. Right?
1: I know we're going to play Brainwave later. I must have been on the same brainwave as King James because, I don't know, I just felt like going to Miami or Cleveland's like going back to an ex one too many times.
0: Yeah, but there's I actually like the fact that he goes back and retires where there's some sort of connection. This is so random, but I know why he's going. He's going to win. But I want to make this clear before we dive into the speculation. Remember he said for like the past week plus that he didn't know where he was going? That is BS Baracus. That is such BS because he has been dropping hints and leaving crumbs. Trust the process. He made some Philly references along the way. Yep. That all seemed very clear now that he chose Philadelphia. So when he's saying, hey, stop pressuring me, Adam Silver, and I just don't know, and Bronny doesn't know, and nobody knows, and LeBron doesn't know. He knew the whole time, and what he knew is that everyone's on the edge of their seat, and that he had the NBA by the huevos, by the basketballs, and that's why he was holding out. He loves the attention. He knew all along.
1: I mean, Scotty doesn't know, but Bronny knew. That's for a fact. But
0: everybody knew.
1: I love the move. And to say he has no connection, I get what you're saying, but his connection with Maxey is tighter than anyone on Cleveland, and that's part of...
3: Yeah, we talked about that on the July 3rd show.
1: When you read his, you know, four-page, you know, ex-Twitter statement and the release LeBron put out, and by the way, I can't help but think the compilation that someone put together for him that he put out there on Instagram and all socials, that video compilation, was awesome. Like, I know it's very self-serving.
0: Yeah, bro, you're swinging from the... LeBron. I'll just say that. I feel like you're swinging in excitement.
3: Can I offer the first bit of resistance, Rich?
2: Well, I'm the king.
1: Yeah.
3: Who's going to play defense on that Sixers team?
0: I see a bunch of ball hogs.
1: I think you're also trying to figure out, again, Covino just said it. Where's the hierarchy of a newly acquired Jaylen Brown, Maxey, Embiid, LeBron? If they can figure it out, they're automatically a contender in the East. You can't downplay the Knicks, who just won, Cleveland, who was close, Detroit, who's going to try to run something back and dominate again in the regular season.
3: Embiid is not healthy very often, and when he is, he's not the greatest rim protector.
0: I think that's the biggest key to this, and LeBron had to have had conversations with Embiid. Like, yo, listen, I'm about to make this move for 2 years. Are you healthy or not? Are you going to be there or not? Because I feel like a lot of... the team's success and LeBron's success, he needs a big man to succeed. We know that. Every team does, but especially LeBron. If Embiid is not healthy, this whole move is a bust.
1: You can't go to Embiid and be like, you're going to be healthy, right? It's like telling your kids.
0: I'm just saying, he's got to be out there, bro.
1: It's like telling your kids we're going to go somewhere. You're going to behave, right?
0: Oh, yeah, sure, Dad. A lot of it rides on the health. As far as, like, who's having and handling the ball, LeBron has proven that he's able to dish it out. And I've heard someone this morning compare it to, like, hey, we've seen LeBron do that in the Olympics. He's okay, and I think he's willing to take the back seat and dish it off to the younger guys. You know, it was supposed to be their team. Now you got LeBron, and they're now a finals contender. But can they get past the Knicks? I think it makes it fun and juicy to see. But here's my theory, and I turn it over to you and Rich. I know Rich is super excited about it. Danny G's a big LeBron. Well, used to be a big LeBron fan. But in music, I've seen super groups work. I love me some Velvet Revolver. I love me some Audioslave. I'm not much of a damn Yankees kind of guy. I'm a New York Yankees kind of guy. But super groups work is my point. Super teams, we've rarely seen them work. So why do we automatically drink this Kool-Aid and think LeBron's going to, again, even get past the Knicks here? I would love to see him contend. I would love to see him good. I'm not wishing anyone, you know, anything bad. It's interesting.
1: Well, I disagree.
0: Why are we like jumping on this like it's going to be the best thing ever?
1: I disagree when you say super teams don't work. We just like to point out the ones that don't. The Golden State Warriors with Steph Curry, Draymond Green, Klay Thompson, and Kevin Durant, that was a super team. Michael Jordan, Scottie Pippen, Dennis Rodman, that's a super team.
0: It wasn't created to be a super team. They became a super team.
1: You know, David Robinson, Tim Duncan, all those guys together, that was a super team. I think that his relationship
0: more
1: with Maxey,
0: it doesn't mesh.
1: His relationship with Maxey, when you read the statement, right? And when you really actually dive into it, it really sort of lays out why he's in Philadelphia, and it makes sense because some of the teams, I think particularly Miami and Golden State, were not ready to win quite yet, and his priority is winning. And if you really think that it's not about the money, it's not about being close to family, it's about his passion for the game, and he really wants to have one more shot
0: going
1: of winning.
0: Going out on top, and but then, I respect all that.
3: Well, also, but the big thing, Rich, they couldn't get the pieces he wanted. Mm-hmm. Golden State, he wanted AD.
1: Couldn't get him.
3: Cleveland, who did he want?
1: Kyrie. Couldn't get him. So if his real truthful answer is really priority number one, think about in any relationship or job, you lay out your priorities. If LeBron made a little pros and cons list, which for all we know, he probably did, right? Him and Rich Paul probably sat down at Denny's and had a little moons over Miami.
0: I'm sure they did.
1: Went to IHOP, had a little
3: Rudy. But Rich, Miami, to me, has a better roster right now defensively, which is what he needs.
0: And there was more of a connection there. Would have been cool. Unfinished business. He promised 7-8 championship.
3: Yeah, but maybe he can't push around Pat Riley and company.
0: I don't know. He looks weird in a 76.
3: Maybe you can't go to Golden State and coach and GM the team. But in the Sixers, you got Nick Nurse, who we know he's a great coach from back in 2019. But maybe this is a situation where LeBron feels like he had a little more breathing room.
0: I was shocked when I heard this. Your reaction, 877-99 on Fox. The decision has been made. LeBron to the 76ers, 2 years, $8 million with a player option. And the team is stacked.
1: What does that mean, the player option?
0: I don't know. I mean, it's advantage LeBron. I'm sure he has an option to do whatever he wants.
1: It's one of those little throw-ins that fans are like, yeah, cool. He's on the Sixers.
0: Maybe just gives him some leverage.
1: So two layers to my question. Number one. Is it clear to you that LeBron's message is consistent with his choice? Because I'm going to say absolutely.
0: Winning? Yeah.
1: If winning
0: and
1: is
0: I'm
1: the,
0: not hating know. On it either because he wants to go out and play for a contender. I get it. And there's no guarantee. I don't think this is a slam dunk, pun intended, of a championship run.
1: It never is.
0: It never is, especially when and I think that Knicks rivalry, you know, he's basically saying,
1: it's great now.
0: Yo, you want this smoke, New York? Let's go. I'm excited for that, too.
1: But not only that, because Jaylen Brown will have a rivalry with Boston.
0: That whole
1: Northeast Eastern Conference basketball scene just got even cooler. So I look at it this way, Danny. If he goes to Cleveland and doesn't win, no harm, no foul. If he went to Miami, didn't win, no harm, no foul.
0: And if he did win here, it looks whack.
3: Rich, you love those Philly fans. You know what losing does.
1: They are rough, but what I'm saying is if he goes there, and somehow, let's say the miraculous.
3: You're saying
1: happens.
3: There's more upside.
1: There's so much upside, right? If he goes there and wins.
0: Oh, and wins.
1: This team has been starved for over 40 years for an NBA title. So if LeBron James wins in Philadelphia, then it adds a layer to the tired LeBron MJ conversation. It adds a layer to everything about LeBron's legacy. If he can, you know, walk away at the end and say, I won with Cleveland. Never been done. I went to the Lakers. Continued their legacy. I'm a Lakers champion. I went down to Miami. Won a few there. And then at the tail end, I won one for Philadelphia. I think that is the storybook LeBron is daydreaming about.
3: And according to Sporting News here, to answer your question, it says LeBron's 2-year, $8 million contract with the Sixers. The player option refers to the right he has to choose whether to play in the second year of the deal if he wants to.
1: Okay, yeah. So he could walk away or not. Question number two, layer two of this. And I've seen Covino do this because the Yankees have acquired guys over the years that I feel like maybe you didn't like ahead of the acquisition. Can you automatically just be like, now I love this guy? Because I've seen some of my East Coast Philly fan friends post in the LeBron montages and like, today's a great day. And I feel like those same guys were calling LeBron a flopper and I hate LeBron, I'm tired of LeBron, and now all of a sudden they love LeBron.
0: Man, I think LeBron is definitely one of those guys you're gonna hate unless he's on your team, right? And I just think that's how it works. I felt that way about Juan Soto before he became a Yankee. Now I hate him again, but.
1: You loved him for a minute.
0: I did love him for a minute. I'm like, yeah, man, I wasn't excited about him. I didn't like him. I didn't like his face. I didn't want to see him in pinstripes. When I saw him delivering, when I saw how he played, and I knew he was on our side and it was working, yeah, I started to love him. I think it takes a minute though. I don't think that's the thing. It's disingenuous when it feels automatic, like your buddy's automatically a fan. I think it takes a minute to get to know him as a member of your team and start to appreciate him.
1: Yeah, but there might be a part of you that's like, he chose us. Now I like him.
0: Yeah, I think the real answer is you have to be open to liking him. He's on your team now.
3: Yep. Did you think you would see the celebrations, Covino, in our group chat? I think it's from Pardon My Take. Did you see in real time the guys in the studio there reacting to him signing with their Sixers? One of the guys got up from his microphone and jumped into the arms, literally, of the guy who ran in to celebrate.
0: Well, no, I'm not that surprised because he is their missing piece, right? Mm-hmm. It really did up their chances to win if everybody's healthy and if they're able to figure out or share the ball. Let's just say that. And I'm sure they will figure it out. I think LeBron is great at that.
1: Is that just defined fandom? Yo, Kron, what do you think? Does it define fandom that people that hated LeBron 1 minute, now he's on your team and you're reposting montages? Is that really the definition of a fanatic, of a fan that just, you know, you bleed so much for your team that all of a sudden you go from hating a guy to loving a guy?
2: In a heartbeat, because it's the old thing that players play, players say about other players. I despise playing against them, but they're the kind of person you'd love to have on your team. The other disparity here, it feels different than when he signed with the Lakers. There's a warmth there that wasn't there when he signed with the Lakers because that felt more like a business deal. For basketball reasons, if I can put it that way.
1: I agree with what you're saying. And I agree with that too, actually, speaking of Philly, you saw that with Bryce Harper.
3: Well,
1: Philly fans
3: business
1: embraced him.
3: And family, as we found out, his wife Savannah really wanted Los Angeles. And that was another reason why he was concerned about his daughter leaving, because she now has roots here in Southern California.
0: Which is why he wanted to stay in California and why Golden State was a strong possibility. See, that's the other thing, and it proves what Kron just said. There was a solid reason for him to choose every other team, and he chose this one because he wants to win.
1: Can I tell you?
0: Gotta respect it, whether you like it or not. So
1: LeBron is sort of...
0: It's clear what the motive was.
1: There's a part of LeBron that's a little symbolic for Covino and I, because we're around the same age as LeBron, and our show is about the same age as LeBron.
0: Mm-hmm.
1: His tenure in the NBA.
0: Mm-hmm.
1: So I look at it like, you know, you look back. I was saying to Covino before, I was looking back at old photos of our show, and I'm like, my goodness, where did the 2000s and the 2010s go? From COVID till now feels like a blink. Yeah, LeBron is probably doing a hell of a lot of reminiscing, reflecting. Those montages, you don't think he watches them with a little sentimental tear in his eye when he's like, hey man, there I am as a young man debuting for Cleveland. Then I made that Miami decision. Oh, I wish I could have done that a little different. You don't think he's mentally going through all this like everyone does in their 40s?
0: Yeah, he's human.
1: He's human. Danny, you and I talk about how your 40s, there's just so much reflecting. He's a guy that has a lot of reflecting, and he has the opportunity right now to be like, how do I want, you know, knock on wood, we can do radio for a long time, podcasting. LeBron knows time is limited.
0: Well, he could be remembered as Brady on the Buccaneers, or he could be remembered as Aaron Rodgers.
1: No, Emmitt Smith on the Cardinals.
0: That's really the thing here, because if it doesn't work out, that's how it looks. It looks like he played his final years on a 76ers team, and it's like, why?
3: If you're with the Miami Heat organization, don't you have the feeling, though, of, oh, yeah, you know, this narrative of that's the only place he could really win? I mean, I'm looking at the Miami Heat as I'm hearing this about the Sixers, but you're saying he couldn't win with that Heat roster?
1: Yeah. You know, it's interesting because since the season ended, we realized, oh, that's right. Miami got Giannis. Oh, wait. You know, Philadelphia got Jaylen Brown.
3: You already have Bam in place.
1: Yeah. So like both of those teams are not the teams we think of like from last year. It's just interesting. And Cleveland has a lot of good. You know, a lot of good players on that team. I don't know. I think it's really exciting for Philadelphia. And you know, no one better to get the temperature of that city than Anthony Gargano.
3: Looking forward
1: orally,
3: to this.
1: I hope.
0: What?
1: Orally? Gargano's.
0: No, how are we taking this temperature?
1: Not orally.
0: Oh, no.
1: Not orally. Oh man. Remember when you were a kid?
0: Oh no.
1: Why did they do that? By the way?
0: I don't know. But I remember I had a bad nurse's office story when it came to that.
1: No. The nurse's office. Yeah. Jesus. All right. Wow. Hey, we get the scoop on LeBron next. We'll play Brainwave. It's a Friday. And, if it wasn't bad enough being a Mets fan, when superstars in Major League Baseball are goofing and making fun of your team together, that's how you know it's rock bottom. There's a clip of Mookie Betts and Bryce Harper I have to play for you guys, and it just makes me even more sad. So we'll get to some MLB, but of course, the big story today, LeBron, and we break it down more next right here on Covino and Rich.
0: Next with Anthony Gargano. All right.
1: Gargano.
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9: Nice evening on the way. Clear skies, overnight low 69. Then tomorrow it turns hot and a heat advisory kicks in for the weekend. Mostly sunny Saturday afternoon, 97 with a southwest breeze 5 to 10 miles an hour. Slight chance of a thunderstorm Sunday morning. Otherwise, breezy, a brisk south wind and 98 for a high. From the Storm Center, I'm meteorologist Jay Trobeck.
10: He couldn't play. I mean, 2 years after he left, you're like, it was like a legitimate discussion. Should some of these teams that lost a quarterback call Tom Brady? So, and like Aikman has talked about that before, like he got calls 2 years out of the league and Troy had had a lot of concussions and some physical stuff. Brady was healthy. And he's like, I just don't want the process anymore. So when LeBron says I could score when I'm like 65, I think he probably could. Messi's 39 years old. Why couldn't he play at the next World Cup? You don't think when he's 43 years old, Messi couldn't score goals at the World Cup? He's not a physical beast. He's not a cardio monster. In soccer, they track distance travel. He's 44th at the World Cup. He's not moving around a lot. At this point, he's not as athletic as he was 6 years ago or 10 years ago. But his intuition is unbelievable, and his technical skill hasn't dipped. So this idea that it has to be, I mean, Cam Newton aged fast. Tom Brady aged well. I mean, Klay Thompson, who was a very layered player, a great defender.
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9: So here it is.
1: Diego Pavia, he was waived by the Baltimore Ravens yesterday. He gone, and that was a short-lived time. As a member of the Baltimore Ravens, training camp gets underway, and he's going to be looking elsewhere for an opportunity.
15: This actually may be a blessing. I know a lot of people see, you know, he gets cut, and now he at least gets to survey his options, see if there's anything out there for him. If there is, you know, go in, do the best you can, get some tape out there.
16: You got to be something all the way different.
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16: Well, he's not different enough at 5'9". And I think that football is one of the most, I mean, they discriminate. And it's all about discriminating. You see somebody, they got to pass the eye test.
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0: Trevino. It's like a super group because you got me and Rich. We could host our own shows, but we said, nah, we'll do it together, but not any producer. We need a super producer like Danny G, so that's the big three. And then we're like, well, we need someone else to handle the ones and twos. We got Iowa Sand.
1: Yeah.
0: And we got the Kron on the update.
1: What a starting five, huh?
0: It's the super team.
1: Well,
0: radio.
1: This is the last decision.
0: Yeah.
1: Not, you know.
0: Oh, yeah. We hope, right?
1: I love it. Congrats to Philadelphia. Big day.
0: But, yeah, the Voltron of radio, Covino and Rich, because we all come together to bring the greatness, bring the fun on a Friday. And will that fun translate to winning in Philadelphia? We're going to figure that out. We have a guest in a minute. But yep, we're live from the Fox Sports Radio studios here in the mean streets of L.A., S.A. 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
1: All right, now, here's a guy, when you talk about Philadelphia.
0: Yeah.
1: When you talk about who's got their ear to the streets, who's Philadelphia sports.
0: Yeah.
1: Anthony Gargano.
0: Yeah.
1: He's on the Fellas here on Fox Sports Radio. And an overall hell of a guy. What's up, Anthony?
2: Brothers!
1: What's
2: I
1: up?
2: Love you guys, man.
0: We love you more, man.
2: Great to be hanging with you guys.
0: Oh, hell yeah. You know what, man? It was so cool to see your live reaction. It went viral. It was all over my feed. So tell us about, you know, how it went down and played out for you.
2: Well, I didn't think it was going to happen, right? I didn't think he would choose Philadelphia. And I'm doing the show,
0: yeah,
2: and I have my phone open. I get a notification from ESPN and Shams.
0: Yeah.
2: And like, you know how it is, boys. Like, you're doing live radio, right? And stuff happens.
1: Yeah, what's going on? Yeah.
2: And I see LeBron James signed a 2-year deal with the 76ers. I'm going, wait a second. I'm trying to do the show and then grasp whether or not it's not a fake Shams account, right?
0: Yeah, yeah.
2: And then I realized, wait, I'm not on X. Hey, this is a real notification. It's ESPN. It's real. And LeBron's coming here. I'm like,
0: I'll tell you what, man. I was kind of ho-hum. I'm not a 76ers fan, obviously. But when I saw you and your excitement, it made me excited for you and more excited about the move.
1: I thought it was the right move all along. I really did. I said, going to the Sixers, you got your best chance. And is that the takeaway too, Anthony? Like, you look at what LeBron says he wants and a priority is winning and your team there has the best shot, I think.
2: It's unbelievable, guys, because Mike Gansey, who's been the new GM, has been on the clock for like 45 days. He hasn't lost one game on purpose, and he has reshaped the mess that this team was. It's unbelievable. There's no way I thought they'd get out from under the Paul George contract. They do that. They get Jaylen Brown a legit score to go with Maxey and Edgecombe, so they're super athletic. You still have Embiid. And then the interesting thing is that the hole was in the four spot. And LeBron is the perfect basketball fix, right? I mean, think about it. He's the perfect fit. He doesn't have to carry the scoring load. He's got Maxey and Brown and B for that with Edgecombe. And he could be a facilitator. And what it is he now can show them how to win, right? Like, this has been a franchise that hasn't been out of the second round since AI in 2001.
1: Yeah, that's the intangible. LeBron knows how to win, and bringing that, bringing that to that team. His relationship with Maxey, you think that was a major turning point? Do you think that was just a layer of it?
2: No, it was big. He's a big clutch guy. He loves him. He always talks about it as his little brother.
1: Yeah.
2: So I think that was a big piece of it. I think truthfully, I think I'm in his word. Like, he looked at the Sixers and went, all right, well, since Cleveland doesn't want to get Kyrie or can't get Kyrie from Dallas, the Sixers present the best chance to win. And if you win four championships with four different teams, I mean, that's historic. You come to a city that's all sports, right? Like, I've worked all over the country, New York, Chicago, LA, everything. Philadelphia's whole identity is tied to sports. So, like, this is a big deal. He's actually going to experience something he's never had, which is like this sports adulation to the nth degree, a love that only kind of Philly kind of does with its athletes.
1: Philadelphia, by far, love them or hate them, like probably the most passionate sports city.
0: No doubt, yeah.
1: You get LeBron, and like you said, if he could somehow find a way, if everything fell into place perfectly, and they win, and LeBron wins there,
3: yeah, he's a guy
1: and
3: there
1: wraps
3: forever.
1: Up the career, and he could say, I did it in my hometown. I went down to South Beach, I did it. I went out to LA and did it. And then I brought a team in a passionate city, a championship for the first time in over 40-something years. That would just give another layer to the tired LeBron MJ conversation, right?
2: Yes, yes, that's it. And I'm an MJ guy, right? Because I covered MJ at the end, and I'm like, oh, MJ, MJ, MJ. But if he does that with four different teams, I mean, that's GOAT status, right? Like, I mean, that's unheard of at this age. So yeah, guys, like the town is on cloud 215, right? Like it's going bananas. Like they're freaking out. Like I've never seen anything like it. It's really wild. They're so happy. Like we get our happiness from sports, and this is a happy day in Philly.
0: Well, Anthony Gargano here, the fellas, Covino and Rich. There's a few question marks, yeah. Right? There's no doubt that the team's stacked and that you're excited. And I loved your reaction to you're like 2 years, not just 1 year, 2 years. One of the question marks is, you know, you got a lot of ball hogs here, right? But I think LeBron James is at a level of maturity where he's the guy that could facilitate and dish it. But you got Jaylen Brown. He wants the ball. Everybody sort of wants the ball. How's that going to work? Embiid's health, you know, what do you know about that? That's another
1: and by
0: thing.
1: The way, how Jaylen Brown fits in is still a question mark,
0: yeah,
1: right?
0: Yeah, yeah. I mean, so let's start with those two
1: question marks.
0: There's
1: still question marks, right?
2: Oh, yeah, yeah, yeah. Now, I think the biggest question mark is Embiid and the health. Now, he's got himself in pretty good shape. He's added 15 pounds of muscle. So he's kind of trimmed down but got muscle, which will help his knee. So, but they're really going to have to figure out how to play with him and how to play without him. Like, they're going to have to play two different styles almost within the same game because you're really athletic with Brown and Maxey and Edgecombe, and the offense slows down with Embiid. You're going to have to play two different ways. And then you have the history, right? Like, he's never stayed healthy for an entire playoff run. Never. So, like, that's a big deal. How many times are you going to get bit by that? So you have to worry about that. As far as the ball, little bit of issue. But, look, Jaylen Brown shared it with Tatum. And Maxey is a real selfless player. Like, you guys would love him. He plays with joy. He's really selfless. And LeBron, you guys watch him with the Lakers. He had some great moments as the facilitator where the offense was going through him and Luka was working off ball. So I think that can work its way out. To me, the biggest question mark is Embiid because they are thin in the front court. So, like, they need him as a rim protector and as a rebounder.
0: Well, I think another big question mark. Gargano's here. Anthony Gargano, Covino, and Rich. Is the East, you know, how does this change the East? Can they get past New York and teams like that? Obviously, it makes it more interesting, but your thoughts on that?
2: Yeah, I mean, if you look at the Knicks, look, they're the champs, the whole thing. So much was that was like emotion and this unbridled thing, right? Like, it was a great story. That's tough to replicate, right? Like it's to go through that same grind is really hard. I think
1: it's hard to run back emotion.
0: Yeah.
1: You can't.
2: That was like fuel.
0: It was like fate and destiny sort of vibe. Yeah. I get it. I get what you're saying for sure.
2: The Spurs and the OKC are the best teams in the league, right?
1: Yeah.
2: Like those are the best two teams. And then the East is kind of bunched up. And again, they're going to have that fuel. You know what it reminds me of with adding LeBron? And I was young, so this is before your time, but when the Phillies got Pete Rose, and it was like back in 79, the Phillies had with Mike Schmidt, they had gotten to the precipice a few times. They couldn't figure out how to win. Pete Rose came in, showed them how to win, and they wound up winning it in 1980, 2 years later. And it kind of reminds me of that scenario where LeBron's going to kind of show them how to win.
1: I felt that way as a Niners fan when they got Deion Sanders from the Cowboys. That was like that turning point. Like you need that one guy could be the thing that just puts you over. Passionate fans in Philadelphia. I know this. I'm a Mets fan.
0: Hey, that could work the opposite.
1: I've gone down to Philly and put on my Mets jersey, I wait till I leave my car because I don't want my tire slashed. I know Philadelphia. Crazy town, crazy city. What about all the fans that were like, F LeBron, yo, he flops, bum, this and that. Are we able to change the narrative like that? Is that what sports fandom's all about? Like, have you seen buddies of yours that, like, hate LeBron, now they love him?
2: Like that, boy. Are you kidding me? We're the biggest Fugazis around. Like, Ah, this guy's a bum. Hey, Jordan's the greatest. Even I'm half a fraud, right?
1: Yeah.
2: I know. Well, Jordan, I've always been Jordan. But like, LeBron wins, man. He's the GOAT. Like this is what it is, man. Like, you are always selling out for your colors, for your jersey, right? Like, that's what it is. And you gotta be stupid to like hold a grudge. Like, I don't want LeBron. I heard, like, some people were saying that. Not today, but like, you know, I don't want LeBron. And it'll kind of cheapen it.
1: One of my college buddies I saw on Instagram this morning. He was your typical LeBron hater. And I saw him, you know, so put on his Instagram reels.
3: Yeah.
1: He posted the LeBron, the King James highlight video.
3: LeBron's his profile pic now. Yeah.
1: Hey, Gargano, let me ask you one question, non-sports related. You're a Philly guy. I had a debate recently with someone. Are we putting ketchup on cheesesteaks or no?
2: No.
1: Okay.
2: No.
1: Okay. Just don't.
3: Why not? Wait, actually, I have, hold on, Gargano, I have one more LeBron question.
1: No, cheesesteaks.
3: No, I do have one more. Like, personal excitement aside, right? And we saw you guys gotta see, we gotta retweet it. We'll retweet it. His personal reaction, his live reaction was great today. Was this the coolest storyline? Cause that's what Rich and I were debating. Cause he had connections to the other teams. This one, you know, his motivation clearly is winning. Was this the coolest storyline in your opinion?
2: Yeah, dude. Like, you know, I mean, I didn't think it was going to happen. I'm the only idiot in Philadelphia that didn't put it on, put anything on Kalshi, right? Like, I was like, there's no way. Like, he's not going to come here.
3: I didn't think so.
2: No. I mean, but Miami, all the buzz seemed to be Miami with the way Riley, I didn't know how he fit there. My gut was kept telling me Cleveland because that was the perfect storyline going home.
1: Yeah.
2: But, you know, wanting to win and going to a perfect spot, the stars aligned. I love what he did with how he just kind of on a Friday surprised everybody and then, you know, does that great, I thought, post on X. Where he's like, yeah, man, I want to win. I'm still about it. And it was really simple and it was not like owning the space, but he owned the space in a simple way.
1: Yeah. Our buddy Isaac Lohenkron, who you know well, the Kron says hello. He's here.
2: He's right.
1: Ilo was saying that, there seems to be something more. Ilo, you were saying it seems more genuine than the move to LA or Miami, right?
4: Because it seemed, hold on, man, I'm forgetting something. Paizan!
2: Ilo!
4: Hey, I got a tune just for you, baby. Here we go. Just for you. Best of the family, baby. Likewise.
1: There you go. Yeah, but there does seem something very genuine about his move to Philadelphia. And
3: well, what the Kron was saying is, you know, the business transactional feel of playing in LA versus, you know, he's going there to win and they want him and they're embracing him. And it's a great, great story. We're excited for you. Got me excited, Gargano. And, you know, I heard what you said about cheesesteaks, though. I want you to know this as the Yankees play your Phillies tonight. I'm going to root for the Yankees and eat a cheesesteak with ketchup on it. I just want you to know that. Let's go.
2: Yo, listen, Yankees. The next time you come down, I got you guys. I'm going to show you how to eat it, where the spot to go, whole nine. All right.
1: Perfect.
3: Nice, man.
1: Dude,
3: great to see you.
1: Always good to see you, brother. Thank you for your time,
2: great
1: man.
2: Good to see you guys.
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3: 6 a.m. Eastern on Fox Sports Radio. Anthony Gargano.
1: What a guy. Let's go to Ilo for an update. Isaac Lohenkron.
4: Ilo, Paisan.
5: Hey.
4: Oh, that was great. Thank you for having me out with him. We go way back. And Anthony and all of Philadelphia thrilled because LeBron James announced today that he's signing with the Sixers' 2-year, $8 million deal, saying, quote, on a post on social media, I thought I was done when the season ended, but I still truly love this game and I have more to give. I believe I can help make the Philadelphia 76ers a championship team, and I am so excited to energize a new fan base, unquote. In the NFL, Kansas City Chiefs head coach Andy Reid announced today that Patrick Mahomes has been cleared to fully participate in practice at the outset of training camp, adding, we'll just take it day by day and see how he does. Mahomes tore the ACL in his left knee in week 15 last season. Crazy story here. NFL on CBS lead analyst and former Dallas Cowboys quarterback Tony Romo was arrested overnight in the Milwaukee area on suspicion of operating a vehicle while under the influence. The arrest report noted that Romo, quote, performed poorly on standard field sobriety tests, unquote.
5: I think it was...
4: Sorry, that audio was not from the field sobriety test, but rather from a telecast this past season. Sorry about that. I got that wrong.
5: Oh, Jim.
4: I shouldn't say my conspiracy theory. My conspiracy theory is it was all a setup from Jim Nance because he's so irritated that Romo talks over him all the time.
5: Oh, Jim.
4: Finally, ironically, in Major League Baseball, we have a game in Milwaukee hosted by the Brewers right now. They trail the Colorado Rockies 4-1 in the top half of the sixth inning. Guys, all yours.
1: I love. Thank you, my friend. And we got more Covino and Rich. Your thoughts on LeBron if you want to chime in. And there's some baseball news. We're like trade deadline time now. I don't know. Do you feel like Yankees are going to make a move? Danny G, you feel like your Dodgers
3: Yankees have
1: are in on
3: move.
1: Something? Or because I feel
6: Dodgers going to get Scoobal.
1: It really depends
3: Yankees
1: on what.
3: Yankees are shooting for Miller, a catcher.
1: Mason Miller,
3: yep.
1: Scoobal. I will discuss some possibilities next as we get closer. MLB, we'll talk some LeBron. And, of course, we'll play Brainwave, give away some prizes. A lot of fun coming up right here on Covino and Rich.
7: 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Steve Covino live.
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5: Mike Green's just lines he had during Game 4 and Game 5 of the NBA Finals. 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
5: 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I'm listening to the Knicks, and I'm happy. 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And at that moment, I realized I really need the NFL. 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
1: Super fun time.
0: It is super fun time. It's Friday. Pump for the weekend. We're going to get you fired up for the weekend. We're going to play Brainwave, give away prizes, and then weekend hobnobbing, what you need to watch. And by the way, on a side note, because we are the best team, super team, we're all partying this weekend, right? Right? Right?
1: What are we eating? I was Sam, Denny G.
0: Cheesesteaks, you said.
1: Cheesesteaks in honor of in Philadelphia? Honor?
0: Yeah, you got that grill, right?
1: You got the griddle, man. Let's
0: you got
1: do
0: the
1: it.
0: Griddle.
1: Surprise
0: Let's do
1: me.
0: It. I'm putting cat told Gargano ketchup on my bad boy. Let's go.
1: He said no.
0: I'm going, dude. I'm doing it. So anyway, we're live from the Fox Sports Radio studio. Covino and Rich, we're all hanging tomorrow night. It's always fun hanging with you guys. And it's time for our Tire Rack play of the day. The Tigers are trying to claw their way back toward 500.
2: High fly ball, right field deep. Lofton back at the fence, looking up, jumps, gone! How about it? James Outman, two out, three run, home run. Tigers take the lead in the seventh.
1: Yep, and they would end up beating the Royals 5-3. That was the call of the day, courtesy of Tigers Radio Network, Tire Rack's play of the day. 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Now, before we get to Brainwave, before we get your feedback on LeBron, I got to give a shout out to a guy that, even if he wasn't on your team, you had to appreciate. Remember former Met, then he became, I believe, a Padre. Before that, he was a Detroit Tiger, speaking of the Tigers.
0: Mm.
1: Jose Iglesias.
0: Yeah.
1: Oh, my God. Remember he had the Mets theme when they were actually good a few years ago?
0: Mm-hmm. More of a clubhouse guy, right? Everybody loved him.
1: Everyone loved that dude. Yeah. Whatever team he's on, he was the guy.
0: Yeah.
1: Had the song, the OMG. Everyone would hold up the OMG.
0: That was the problem with the Mets. They got rid of their identity.
1: Jose Iglesias is making his debut on Broadway. He's in a show because he's also the singing and acting. So talk about a guy. He really was a utility guy. Not even on the field, off the field. So props to Jose Iglesias. And speaking of my trash Mets.
0: Yeah.
1: Not only are we making fun of them. Not only am I here sitting calling my team trash. Did you see Mookie Betts and Bryce Harper?
0: Well, I mean, Trump called them out too.
1: Yeah, the president even said the Mets stink.
0: Right?
1: Listen to Mookie and Bryce, two of my favorite ball players, talking about my New York Mets.
3: I mean, who do you think is you guys' like biggest rival?
4: Biggest rival? I mean, obviously we play a lot of, you know, big games against the Braves, okay. I would say. Yeah. I don't know if they're our rival per se. I mean, I think the Mets are the Mets.
3: Yeah.
1: Wow. You know,
3: yeah.
1: Did you hear that chuckle?
3: The Mets are the Mets.
4: But once they kind of got rid of, you know, Pete and all those guys, I mean, it's a different team. It's a different club.
3: Yeah.
0: Yo, that was, again, Iglesias, all the guys that made the personality behind that team. Pete Alonso losing Polar Bear. That was the biggest mistake, dude. That really was.
1: And I think it's less about
0: losing.
1: And
0: it wasn't even in retrospect. We all knew it.
1: It's less about losing Polar Bear Pete Alonso. It was the arrogance in which Mets GM David Stearns made it seem like, guys, look what I do with the Brewers. I'm this know-it-all. I know. I got this. While every Mets fan's like, I don't know. And we were much like, I don't know, are we still trusting the process in Philly or is that long gone? Is this a new process?
0: I think this is a brand new part of the process.
1: The Mets, remember it was like, oh, I guess you got to trust David Stearns. Could I just real quickly, I agree with Mookie and Bryce by saying.
0: By the way, I just want to acknowledge, like you said arrogance before. There seemed to be a crazy level of arrogance when scoffing, snuffing, laughing, I don't know, at your Mets the way they did.
1: But,
0: oh my goodness.
1: Listen,
0: that was such a diss.
1: They
0: have no respect for the Mets.
1: When you hear Bryce Harper and Mookie Betts, not on my team, but guys, can we all agree those are two

0: likable stars in Major League Baseball. They're giggling at how bad the Mets are. And if you listen to that full clip.
1: If I was a Juan Soto or anybody on the Mets, man, I would take that so personal.
0: If you listen to that full clip, they go on to say how Nimmo came up with the team. Polar Bear was the identity. Pete Alonso. And how everyone that they identified as, oh, when we play the Mets, that's the team. That's not the team anymore.
1: No.
0: What's that Bible saying?
1: That was really arrogant, but justifiable.
2: To quote Joey from Friends.
3: Okay, let me stop you right there. The Mets suck.
1: that was wild to hear from them.
0: There is speculation. Get this. Now, Danny G, I know you have my 1 minute timer on the Mets, and then I'll be done.
4: You've already surpassed
0: their speculation. Could David Stearns and Steve Cohen have had the worst offseason in Major League Baseball history?
4: Oh.
0: Baseball's been around, Danny, a long time, right?
4: Oh, I know. Let me ask you a quick question. I don't mean to extend your Mets segment, but would you be in favor of Lindor being moved before the trade deadline?
0: Because you're not going to get, it would have to be in the offseason. You're not going to get the full value from now.
4: But maybe all this time he's been the issue in your locker room, which all arrows have pointed in his direction.
0: Listen to what the Mets did in the offseason that they thought was going to be a genius. You sign former Cy Young candidate, Freddie Peralta. He's 5-9 with a 5 ERA. Marcus Semien, remember, straight up for Nimmo?
1: Yep.
0: Batting 207. Jorge Polanco, remember, that guy got the juice. Yeah, the juice in the form of batting 173.
1: Bo Bichette. He needs to go back to exploring.
0: Bo Bichette.
1: Jorge Polanco.
0: Explorer or baseball player? Bo Bichette batting 256. Luis Robert Jr., he's getting some trade deadline buzz. He's batting 211.
1: Unfortunately, Tobias Myers. 256 is still above the league average, though.
0: Tobias Myers, 0-2 with a 6 ERA. Like,
2: no juice.
0: Devin Williams, almost a 5 ERA out of the bullpen. Every move the Mets have made, they're like 0-7.
1: Weaver's doing all right, right?
0: And there you have it. All right. Mark Covino and Rich Neck. We
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11: This day in sports history. July 24th, 1983. At Yankee Stadium with two outs in the ninth. George Brett homers off Goose Gossage to give the Royals the lead. Shortly after crossing home plate, he was ruled out by home plate umpire Tim McLennan for having too much pine tar on his bat. And of course, Brett's eruption was legendary. The Royals appealed, won the appeal, and ultimately the game.
12: And that's what happened. This day in sports history. 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
3: In Major League Baseball, the Yankees are holding on 1-0 at Philadelphia, but it's bases loaded, one out for the Phils in the bottom of the eighth inning. The Cubs are going to the 10th inning, tied at Pittsburgh 1-1. Detroit has beaten Kansas City 2-1, winning pitcher Tarek Skubal with 12 strikeouts in 7 and a third. Today, Colorado was a winner at Milwaukee 5-2. The Orioles at home lead Atlanta 3-2 in the top of the 7th. Diamondbacks ahead 3-2 at Washington. In top of the eighth. It's now Rays 6-1 over Cleveland going to the seventh inning. The Dodgers have just taken the lead at the Mets. It's 2-1 at the seventh inning stretch. LeBron James is signing with the 76ers 1 year plus a player option. Chiefs quarterback Patrick Mahomes was fully cleared for training camp after a torn ACL and LCL last season. And Michael Kim shot 59 at the PGA events in Minnesota. I'm Steve DeSager.
1: One guy is happy.
4: Buffetio.
1: This is Covino and Rich.
4: Hey, forget about it.
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1: Just two guys with East Coast roots.
4: You blew it.
6: I took it back to my East Coast roots.
7: Come on, do it for Jersey. Let's go.
8: Walking here. Up yours.
1: Two guys who now feel right at home in L.A.
9: I'm a self-centered kind of guy.
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9: Popularity matters.
8: Wow.
1: Maybe two at home.
6: It feels gross, right?
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4: All right, our second hour, power hour of fun.
8: Yeah. Hey.
4: Friday. Super pumped that it's Friday, and we have fun, so
6: yeah, man.
4: We know everyone on their way home is enjoying the weekend.
6: Let me tell you, as we get into the weekend, gonna have some cheesesteaks tomorrow night, guys, or what?
4: That's the plan.
6: In honor of the Sixers, Philadelphia getting LeBron James.
4: Yeah, I know. And by the way, every time people have people over, it's always like, hey, what do you want me to bring? Is there anything you want us to bring? Tell us now instead of last minute.
8: Yeah.
4: All right, think about it.
6: Let me think about that.
4: It's Covino and Rich, Fox Sports Radio, and we be rocking out. Let's go. All right, you waited too long. I'm not bringing anything.
6: Yeah, good.
4: But my tip for everybody is when someone asks, hey, man, you need anything? Just go down your grocery list and be like, yeah, I need a deodorant, some toilet paper, detergent. Give me some dude wipes and bring me some ice.
6: A lot of times, though, for real, when you have people over for a cookout, barbecue, a little grilling, watch a game or a fight, I think the underrated thing to ask someone to bring, because truth is, I'll go to the supermarket and get the meats and all the food, but paper plates.
11: This was my idea
6: napkins,
11: the other day.
6: Ice, like
4: paper towels.
6: Yeah,
4: ask
6: stuff
4: for
6: like
4: the
6: that.
4: Expensive stuff.
11: Yeah, because Rich, you were talking about what you were going to grill.
6: Yeah.
11: And Sam was talking about food, and I joked. I'm like, I'm going to bring the utensils.
6: Honestly.
11: We were laughing, but you're like, no, that's what people should bring.
6: For real, because there'd be so many times you're like, oh, crap. I don't have any paper plates
4: that's
6: left.
4: What I'm saying. Always have like a pharmacy item or something on stand, something that you need. Like, yeah, toothpaste. Yeah, yeah.
6: Bring some, bring some Crest.
4: Bring some Crest.
11: All of us
4: I need some
11: ballers,
4: strips.
11: All of us ballers on a budget know no paper plates equals dishes in the sink.
4: Yeah. I'm a big fan of paper plates, man. I love
6: the waste.
4: I am.
6: I go styrofoam. I'm kidding. But yeah, that's where you get all that stuff. Dollar Tree. Dollar store.
4: We're all getting together tomorrow. And like Rich said, he has the griddle, so some cheesesteaks in LeBron's honor. Speaking of, the Yankees play the Phillies tonight, and you were talking about your Mets. This is when you're going to figure out, and most of you know already, is your team a buyer or a seller? But it changes quick, man, because the Red Sox, they were sellers, dude. And now they're not.
11: Yeah. Deadline coming up August 3rd. Yeah.
4: August 3rd. Can't wait.
6: Do you think
11: 6 p.m. Eastern.
6: As your Dodgers go for the three-peat, Danny, are you opposed to them giving up pieces if it meant getting Skubal in the rotation?
11: Absolutely not. Because you know, all of us fans now live by the Rams motto, F them picks, F them prospects. If it's going to help you win right now, do it.
4: Yeah, you want now. You don't want prospects.
11: Yeah, the thing is, then you got to figure out, though, later how to work Glasgow back in.
6: Yeah. Well, the reality, Danny, is that, you know, your team, you just repeated. You're going for a history and three in a row and, you know, one of very few teams that have done that ever. So
11: yeah, with Glasnow out injured, And the Dodgers have had several pitchers out injured, especially the bullpen. Looking forward to your boy, Rich, Mr. Trumpet Pants, maybe coming back this weekend.
6: Oh, Timmy Trumpets, Edwin Diaz. That, and that's, again, it's really how you're stacked up once playoff time comes, because I think Covino's Yankees, if they got more help in the bullpen, because with Max Fried back, with Gerrit Cole, with Aaron Judge will be back. Stanton will be back. This, your Yankees, it
4: and could they're going to make moves.
6: Yeah,
4: they're going to definitely
6: make moves.
4: What is
6: the move? Mason Miller is the move.
4: They're looking for bullpen, catcher, and maybe a shortstop. You know, maybe they pull up Lombard and Volpe's out. They might move Volpe or Jason Dominguez or somebody. They're going to move some decent names to get those pieces, and it's going to be even more exciting to see.
6: What was your favorite trade deadline pick in your team's history?
4: That's a good one, man. There's been a lot.
6: I have one.
4: Cecil Fielder back in the day came through. Remember that?
6: Ooh.
4: That was a big one.
6: I loved you. Do you remember a trade deadline player? Maybe not even for your team, where you're like, that was the pickup.
10: Have to agree with Covino. Cecil Fielder was instrumental in the 96 Yankees run. Yeah.
4: Came through big. Imagine you just get Cecil Fielder on an already stacked team and he still had game left. That's why it was great.
6: As a Mets fan, I always think that arguably, Yoenis Cespedes. The impact Cespedes made when the Mets picked him up, that was big.
4: That dude was electric, man.
6: Cespedes, and, you know, there were moments where, like, he looked like the best baseball player in the league. But, hey, think about that. It's a good random question.
11: About when the Dodgers acquired Trey Turner at the deadline. Was that 2021?
6: Yeah. It's always a cool moment, right? Because you're like, ooh, my. And I'll be honest, I'll speak on behalf of not just Mets fans, but teams that are not in the mix. It's sort of a sad time because you it's almost like, who wants to be a seller when other teams are buyers, right? Like, you know, instead of the narrative dating thing, it's like the other side of things, right? It's like, imagine you're the guy that gets a raise because they fired someone.
11: It's funny you say that. That's coming up. There's a question on that in Brainwave. It's the fifth category, so I don't know if we're going to get to it, but yeah, we're definitely already on the same wavelength.
6: Yeah, to me, it's like, you know, those feelings of like, oh, I got a raise, but that's because they fired a bunch of people. And
4: probably how Pat McAfee feels right now.
6: Just kidding.
4: Kidding. We know it has nothing to do with him.
11: Covino will be here till Thursday.
4: It has nothing to do with McAfee. It really doesn't. It has nothing to do with McAfee. That guy got paid. Good for him. All the other moves, unfortunate. Numbers and budgets. That's how it works.
6: But in sports, think about it. The trade deadline, if your baseball team's under 500, the trade deadline goes from like, dude, who are we going to get to? What prospects I've never heard of are we going to get in exchange for our one guy?
4: Like, let's say the Yankees go for Miller, right? They might have to give up, Spencer Jones. That dude's a 6'7" behemoth. He could be the next Aaron Judge.
6: You never know. The only time it's come to backfire against the Mets recently, I was just seeing the year to year trade deadlines my team has done over the last decade. It still haunts me. I know he's a great ball player, but when the Mets had the failed experiment with Javi Baez, they gave up Pete Crow Armstrong. So if you think that the Mets could have had PCA, Soto, both in the outfield together.
4: You know, it's funny. I'm just reading the feedback. Shout out to Lisa Paragio, Vince Garcia, Kyle from Raleigh, all the people chiming in live. New York Jeters, I agree. I thought Ruben Sierra, too, when Rich asked that question. He was a solid, solid bat. 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
6: Now, when we go over our ideas for the show, you know, it's our group chat. All day we're just texting each other.
4: Major props to Danny G, too, because, you know, a lot of people wonder what a super producer does. He comes up with a lot of great ideas, and, well, he keeps us moving. Keeps it in control, the whole show.
6: A lot of people wonder, like, maybe you don't really care, but I'm going to tell you anyway. If you ever wonder, like, what a radio show or podcast does throughout the day, how do we even decide? Throughout the day, just think of, like, your dumb buddy group chat. We just have one of those, and it's work.
4: Right.
6: Like, you see this stupid article? Hey, you see this news headline? And it's really just a group chat. And Danny G hit us up with something that I was laughing at before. Danny G, you want to explain this $20,000 debacle?
11: And it's on a few different websites, so I'm thinking that this is happening right now. It says a husband reportedly filed for divorce after finding out his wife secretly spent $20,000 of their shared savings on a Chris Brown VIP experience.
6: Is that the VIP experience where he pulls the girls up on stage and acts all inappropriate?
11: Here's the kicker. This poor guy, he was working a night shift during the concert and only found out when videos of her on stage fan moment with the singer started circulating from friends who were also at that show.
4: So it got freaky deaky if it went viral.
11: When he confronted his wife, she said she was just having fun. Now she's she's reportedly asking for 50% of their assets, insisting she did nothing wrong. And the article asks, so who's in the right here? Is this a fireable, I hate that word, somebody say that.
4: Fireable.
11: How many syllables?
10: Fireball.
11: Offense in a marriage or an overreaction by the husband?
4: This is overreaction. Get out of here. $20,000?
13: Where's that 20?
4: But wives get mad if you spend $20 on a lap dance. $20,000.
11: Do you know how long it takes to save that much money?
4: $20,000, Danny G. And it wasn't like, oh, for our kids, it was $20,000 to have Chris Brown humper, essentially.
14: Loophole or the only sort of argument she has is when people get married, your money is my money, right? But you have to have an understanding. You have to communicate. And it goes back to an old rule that Rich and I live by, or used to live by. Maybe it's changed. We haven't really updated the rule in years. Yep. We've been doing this a long time. But it was, if you have a joint account or you're married, or you just have respect for your significant other, there's a certain amount that before you spend it, you should give them the courtesy update.
4: Let's see if Sam or Ilo, Danny knows our number, so
11: I do.
4: Ilo and Iowa Sam, what do you think the Covino and Rich rule is? In a marriage, if you're gonna spend blank amount of money, you don't need to ask permission for your husband or wife,
14: but just a heads up.
4: A little like, hey, just so you know, I bought these new golf clubs and they were blank, or, babe, I went to get Botox and it was blank, or, honey, I went to do this, or I bought a new, two new end tables from
14: Not permission, just the courtesy update.
10: I might get in huge trouble for saying this, but I'm talking about across the board. Is it even both ways? What I'm saying is it the same number for one spouse as it is for the other?
4: I know what you're saying. Our number, Sam, you want to take a guess?
13: Yeah, I'd say $500.
4: That's it. Yeah, that was
14: bingo.
4: The number.
14: Bingo.
4: Yeah.
14: Was his name.
4: Perfect.
13: Yeah, 500. Like, I heard that in the past, but that just seems reasonable. Like, it's a chunk of money, but it's not going to break the bank.
14: If you're looking at the credit card statement or your bank account or whatever, you're like, you spent $500 on what? Like, if you already know, then it's not a big deal.
11: I mean, in this day and age of this inflation we've been in the middle of, Sam,
13: there's families out there, there's couples that don't even have like a rainy day emergency fund of like a few $1,000s.
11: Exactly.
13: And she goes out and spends 20 G's. Yeah. That would break my heart if I was the husband.
4: Things are so expensive now. Like, dude, how much do they go a week of my son's baseball campus? You know that.
13: Probably $500.
4: $500 a day, probably.
14: By the way, $20,000. There was a recent study that said a week in Disney so expensive for a family, it goes anywhere between $12,000 to $20,000. So she spent like a whole family getaway on one night to be humped on by Chris Brown.
13: We don't know their financial, like, we don't know their jobs or like what their financial situation is, but $20,000 for the rest of us. So that's noticeable. Well, that's missing out of the bank account.
14: There's so many questions, and one of them Danny G posed to us is that a divorceable offense, and I think absolutely.
13: Yeah, like, I agree.
14: You just spent like the family savings.
13: She wasn't even upfront about it.
14: Yeah, and then you think, and then you have this entitlement. I did nothing wrong. Wow.
4: But we are not on the same page. I have a question. If it's for your kids, do you have to run it by your spouse? Meaning, if I buy
13: if it's $20,000?
4: No. I'm saying like our $500 rule. Meaning, like if it's for your kids, like if all of a sudden I'm like, hey, what's this $1,200 thing? And she's like, oh, that's our daughter's dance camp for a week.
14: Like, just for budget reasons. Like,
4: I bought Ben a $500 hype fire bat.
13: You run a slippery slope if you don't discuss like a $1,200 expense.
4: I guess it depends, like you said, on your budget.
13: Like, it was good intentions, but like, you gotta talk about it.
14: And again, it's just a heads up. No one's saying permission, just to make it clear again. We always say if you're gonna spend $500 or more, just a heads up to the other person in your life.
4: Oh,
14: this woman spent $20,000 on Chris Brown's VIP experience. And the dude only found out, I'm sure he would have found out when he looked at his bank account, but he only found out because Danny G said the clip of her getting danced on went viral.
4: I have two more questions about this, and then we are going to get the brainwave. So if you want to get a head start, 877-99 on Fox. If you want to get involved, play our game, maybe win some Covino and Rich prizes. There might be a special bonus prize today. So if you want in, brainwave our Friday game. But two more questions about this woman that spent $20,000 on a Chris Brown lap dance, essentially. Question number one. What's your Chris Brown lap dance? Meaning, is there maybe a sports experience that you'd be able to justify?
15: You, are you
13: a Joe Montana lap dance?
4: A Joe Montana lap dance?
10: For me, a Vince Scully lap dance.
4: Yeah, yeah, yeah. Hold on. Are For me, a Don Mattingly with the mustache lap dance.
15: Wait,
4: yeah.
15: Are you mad? Are you mad at Ruby?
4: Yeah,
15: because you're reading my mind. I was at an event once, Isaac. I went to some, like a higher end charity event, like one of those like per plate dinners, right? And I didn't do this, but they were having, like, hey, Joe Montana will throw you a football for $1,000. There's a bunch of rich people at this event, so they were trying to raise money, and Joe Montana was just on a stage, and guys were standing up like, me! And Joe would be like, and I'm like, is that something you got to run by your wife? Because I've been to Super Bowls, and I don't know if I've told my wife how much I spent on the tickets. But then again, she's like, do it, you deserve it. You know, like, maybe
4: if she knows what you're doing, I think that's also good, because you're trying to avoid divorce, like this story, or arguments, you know, he needs that headache.
15: So, question number two. $20,000 on a Chris Brown lap dance, essentially, this guy files for divorce. What is the weirdest thing you've ever heard someone file divorce for? Because I remember a story from like a decade ago. Some guy filed for divorce because his kid was ugly.
4: Oh yeah, I remember that.
15: And the theory was, he said, my wife never told me she had plastic surgery, so my kid's unattractive because she never told me she got a nose job, a chin this. And so he divorced her. And the reason was she lied about never having work done because he's like, no, my kid, he was saying that his
11: she
15: kids
11: withheld
15: were ugly.
11: DNA features.
15: Yeah, exactly.
13: That sounds like something that would just take place in L.A.
4: Yeah. I mean, it was in out of Calabasas. No one wants ugly kids. Actually, I think, was it in Asia somewhere?
15: It was
13: an
15: Asian
13: know?
15: Guy.
13: Let the kid grow into an adult. You don't even know what they're going to look like when they're an adult.
4: True, yeah, but he was offended because he was
13: ugly,
4: lied to.
13: Ugly duckling, you know that?
15: My kid's got a huge schnozzle.
13: How you grow into that? The beak.
4: I'm trying to think. Like,
15: kid's got a beak.
4: What sort of VIP experience could even rival a $20,000 Chris Brown.
11: Turn this around, though. What if the husband had spent $20,000 for a VIP Megan Thee Stallion
4: double
11: experience?
4: Standard? Yeah. It would be livid. Livid.
15: What if you're like a super fanatical sports fan? Danny, what if there was a price tag on like, hey, you get to sit in the Dodgers dugout, go out to dinner with the team, take BP, and like hang with Shohei? I don't know. Like,
11: $20,000. Yeah, I'm getting a backyard, which I don't have in my life right now.
15: Yeah, I hear you. All right. Well, hey,
4: if you were single, Rich,
15: yeah,
4: for $20,000,
10: you could do some lunges and squats. Would you like
4: do that, Danny. Would you pay $20,000 for like
11: real estate,
4: coffee with your hottest like crush?
15: No, if I were single, could think of way creepier ways to spend $20,000.
4: I'm just saying you could just lay the groundwork.
13: You could buy Sydney Sweeney's bathwater.
15: That's what I mean.
13: A lot of it.
4: No. You have a latte with Sydney Sweeney?
15: No.
4: For charity?
15: No, I don't think, no.
4: $20,000?
15: I think $20,000 could be used in so many delinquent ways and really good ways. I think the worst way to use it is a Chris Brown VIP
4: the
15: experience.
4: Worst.
15: Like,
4: right.
15: I'm talking, you could do really deceitful stuff. You could do charitable stuff. You could do meaningful stuff. 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
4: Still, what a waste of money.
15: $20,000? Gross. All right. We have more Covino and Rich. Your thoughts. We'll do Brainwave. Final thoughts on LeBron as we get into a weekend. We'll do that all coming up. CNR right here on FSR.
4: Can I say, Rich?
15: What do you want to say?
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15: Phones are already hot.
4: 877-99.
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34: Clear and pleasant overnight, our low temperature 69 degrees, then tomorrow mostly sunny and turning hot. A heat advisory, high temperature 97 with a southwest breeze 5 to 10 miles an hour. Slight chance of an early morning thunderstorm on Sunday, otherwise breezy and hot at 98 degrees. From the Storm Center, Hello Land TV, I'm Jay Trobeck.
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35: I have some sound here, Izzy, from the NFL. When you think of like opening team meetings and coaches that would be good at kind of delivering that kind of speech, who are some of the coaches you think of in that situation?
36: I think of Dan Campbell.
35: Right.
36: I think of
35: getting you fired up this season. Right. Yeah. Welcome back, guys. Right. Yeah.
36: I think of just rah-rah guys in general. So he's one. I could see Sean McVay giving me a nice speech, and you're really getting riled up there.
35: Yeah. Mikey, who do you think of? Like, you know, the Don Shulas, the Chuck Knowles, just going back in NFL history. Yeah.
37: Oh, yeah. Give me Mike Tomlin.
35: Well, one of the guys that you would think would be good at it is John Harbaugh. And here is his speech in a team meeting as the Giants are getting ready for Trickett.
38: Welcome, man. Good to see everybody here. Excited?
39: Yes, sir. Yes, sir.
38: A little nervous?
39: Nope.
38: Huh? A little nervous? A little nervous, man.
39: Sure.
38: Nervous? Excited, nervous, you know? Nervous like you're full of game almost, Mason. Get this thing kick off. I'm standing up here in front of the New York Giants. The New York Giants. It's the New York Giants sitting in this room. The New York Giants. Wow. It's an honor. It's an honor to stand in front of this room right now. And I know those coaches back there feel the same way, right, coaches?
39: Certainly.
38: It's an honor, man.
35: Truly off. What team? I mean, you're going in with such... he only said it seven times, and he thought that if he just kept saying it and saying it louder, that perhaps that would get the team to rally behind them. Unfortunately, it did not work for John Harbaugh, someone who I imagine in that...
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3: Oh, yeah.
1: All right. Covino and Rich. Now, real quick, before we get the brainwave, what do you think the Vegas odds are for the Sixers to win the East now? How much do you think it moves?
0: I would say they're the favorites. I don't know what the odds are.
1: Second favorite. The narrative is still that the Knicks would be the team to beat. Right now, in Las Vegas.
0: You know, I hate to say it, but I think Gargano made a good point. What made the Knicks special, yeah, they're great and they're fiery and they're tough and all that gritty, but they were like a team of destiny and fate last year. To repeat that is very difficult.
1: I agree. Right? But right now in Vegas, to come out of the East, the Knicks are +330, meaning you have to wager $100, you win 330. Knicks are +350, so it's right there. Those are your teams to beat, and 3 and 4 are the Pistons and the Celtics.
0: Nice.
1: So that's expected, but Knicks, Sixers, and Boston, right, in 3 or 4, Northeast basketball, Eastern Conference basketball is like next level now. So, if you missed any of our first hour, a lot of speculation on LeBron. Did you see it coming? Did you feel it as a right move?
0: And we had Anthony Gargano on, whose reaction went viral. We actually retweeted it if you want to check it, at Covino and Rich, because he was in such shock as a Philly guy. Like, what? 2 years? Oh, my God. And I think he threw a little gabagool in there. Yeah,
4: he thought Miami. He thought, like everyone else, Miami.
1: You know whose opinion I want? Rob G, producer of The Odd Couple.
0: Yeah.
1: I'm sure Rob Parker is going to come in today like, I knew it. Or, this is terrible. What is your prediction?
3: He has a new oat. That's all I'm going to tell you. Rob is the king of oats, the fofotes, the masotes.
1: Oh, yeah.
3: He has a new oat, and it's coming your way at the top of the hour.
0: Oh, man. I'm excited now. All right, so Rob G is going to be playing this game with us, but I want you guys to know that we're still doing Weekend Hobnob, and every Friday, what you need to watch in the world of sports and entertainment. We get you ready for this exciting weekend, but hit it, Iowa Sam. It's time to play.
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5: 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We drop fun sports, music, and entertainment questions. And if you match with enough of these bozos, you win.
9: I love that.
5: On the count of three, reveal.
0: Brainwave.
1: Ooh.
10: 1, 2, 3.
0: Yeah.
1: Locked in.
11: You guys are on the same wavelength right now.
10: All right. Happy Friday.
0: Hell yeah.
10: The questions in this game are all subjective. You just got to try to match the brain of CNR and the crew. Going to get our contestant from the studio lines here really quick, and then I'll explain the rules. Mike in OKC was the first through.
0: Hey, what's up, Mike?
10: Hey, Mikey.
12: Hey. Yo, Mikey. Hello, gentlemen.
1: Ready to play? Let's do this.
10: Yeah. Mike, what do you do for a living there?
12: I work for the state government.
10: Ah.
1: Look at you, fancy pants. All right, let's play this.
10: All right, here's the rules. I have 5 rounds ready to go before Rich gets his you-know-what in a you-know-what over there. Our contestant needs to win 2 of them to be the champ and walk away with a CNR Summer Grilling apron. I'm going to ask a question and give 3 debatable answers to choose from. Then the 6 of us on the show here are going to write down our answers on these dry erase boards for our YouTube channel. Hold them up. All right, and then on the count of 3, Mike, you shout out your answer. You got to match with 4 of the 6 of us to win the round, or no matter his answer, if all 6 of us happen to match, he gets the backdoor cover. Are you ready?
0: Let's go.
10: Let's go. Round 1. Let's start with relationships.
1: Oh.
10: Breaking which unspoken rule of a long-term relationship is the biggest betrayal? Watching the next episode of a joint TV show without them?
1: Okay.
10: Throwing away an important box or item without asking them first? Or finishing their leftovers that they were dreaming about all day?
1: Oh, man, that's a good one.
10: All right, so breaking which of these unspoken rules of a long-term relationship is the biggest betrayal? Watching the next episode of a joint TV show without them? Throwing away an important box or item without asking them first? Or finishing their leftovers that they were dreaming about all day?
7: Locked in.
10: All right. All writing our answers down. Everybody locked?
1: Yep.
4: Locked in.
10: All right, Mikey, we need your answer on the count of three. One, two, three.
12: I got to go with the TV show one.
10: He says the TV show that you watch the next episode without them. All right, we go with Steve Covino to start us off.
0: I think you could always rewatch the episode. I've seen many of blow up fights when my dad threw away a receipt or an item that my mom was missing. So yeah, the item thrown away.
4: Where's my receipt?
0: You know how many times I see my dad rummaging through the trash just to save the day because, you know, the day was ruined because of a fight. But they made it through somehow 50 years, but that I think is the worst.
1: Listen,
4: what's in the box?
10: Rich Davis.
1: Eating the leftovers is a crime. I think moving forward on a show, also not good. But I had an ex-girlfriend once throw away a pair of 49er slippers I had. She's like, they're gross and stinky. And I was like, she's like, yeah, I threw them out. I'm like, I was genuinely mad. I was like,
0: they can't be replaced.
1: Yeah, I was like, she's like, yeah, but they were get new ones. I'm like, oh, you don't get it.
10: All right, Rob G, what say you?
3: I was apparently off on this one. I'm the lone survivor here with the leftover situation.
10: Leftovers.
3: If only because I don't cook in my house, so neither is my wife, so it's usually going out to eat.
0: Right.
3: And it's something better than any of us could ever make for ourselves.
1: You thought that little piece of the burger, that quesadilla or something.
3: Exactly.
1: There, it's gone.
3: So that's the problem.
10: Funny. Yeah, that leftover tri-tip.
0: Ooh, that's funny.
10: All right, Ilo.
9: Right here, leftovers. I speak from personal experience. I'm still in debt for the infamous apple pie incident of 2018.
0: Nice.
10: Yeah. So, Rob G, you weren't on an island by yourself because I also said leftovers.
1: Oh, wow.
10: So, Ilo and I agree with you. And for fun, he's out of it mathematically. But, Ilo, Sam, what'd you say?
4: You can't throw out the box.
13: What's in the box?
4: You don't throw out the box. Don't throw out the stuff.
9: Depends on what's in the box.
4: Yeah.
10: All right. Let's go to round two, sports.
9: Oh.
10: What free pair of tickets would you rather be given this October? Good seats to see LeBron James in the Sixers season opener? Jalen Hurts and the Eagles hosting divisional rival Dallas Cowboys? Or Bryce Harper and the Phillies on a postseason run?
4: One more time.
10: Which free pair of tickets would you rather be given this October? Good seats to see LeBron James in the Sixers season opener? Jalen Hurts and the Eagles hosting a divisional rival in the Dallas Cowboys, or Bryce Harper and the Phillies on a postseason run?
0: Lock.
9: So Chris Brown concert's not one of them.
10: No. All right, we're all writing our answers down. Everybody's locked?
1: Locked and loaded, bro.
10: Okay, Mikey, we need your answer. One, two, three.
12: I got to go with the playoff baseball on this one.
10: Harper and the Phillies. We go in reverse order. Iowa Samuel.
4: I went with the Phillies. Bingo, bango.
0: Wow.
1: Ooh, really? Oh,
10: I also went Bryce Harper and the Phillies.
4: Really?
10: That's 2 points.
4: Wow. Bingo, bango. Oh.
10: Ilo.
9: That's surprising. I went LeBron for sure.
1: Yeah.
10: Rob G.
3: I went with LeBron for sure.
4: Hey, guys, I went with LeBron for sure.
0: Let me join the party. I went with LeBron for sure.
10: Started
0: preserve the moment.
10: Well.
0: Dude, that's a story you could tell your grandkids. I was there opening day.
4: Hey, it's the first game.
0: Hey.
4: We're on a roll. Yeah. You guys ruined it.
10: Rich doesn't even watch NBA until the playoffs.
4: That's why this is so special.
1: Pretty good Sixers logo. No, look at that.
10: All right, round three. Got to get in the game here, Mike. Let's go to the ageless wonder category. Today, Jennifer Lopez turns 57 years old. In her honor, which of these celebrities look the best at 60? Halle Berry, Lenny Kravitz, or Selma Hayek?
0: Oh, man, that's a good one.
9: That's a good one.
10: Which of these celebrities look the best at 60? Halle Berry, Lenny Kravitz, or Selma Hayek?
0: All right, lock.
9: Still researching over here.
10: No researching. All right, everybody locked in?
0: Yeah.
10: Mike, on the count of three. One, two, three.
12: Selma Hayek.
10: He says Selma Hayek, Steve Covino.
0: Dude, I was thinking about Lenny Kravitz's abs, and then I got checked real quick when you said Hayek, so Selma Hayek is the answer.
10: All right, Rich Davis.
1: Similar to Covino, my instinct was Lenny Kravitz because he's 60 with abs. But again, man, we are in the same brainwave because the minute you said Salma Hayek, I changed my mind.
9: Wow.
10: All right.
0: Two for great. Two.
10: Rob G.
3: Salma Hayek has gotten us through so many years.
0: Yes, she has.
4: Three for three.
10: Ilo.
9: I hate to say it, but I went with Halle Berry. The tiebreaker was height.
0: They were all good.
10: You guys told a story on our show about how Lenny Kravitz looked the same when you saw him as he did in 1998.
9: Dude, yeah, he probably looked better.
10: Yeah, and because of that, I put Lenny.
0: Damn.
10: So it all comes down to Iowa Sam.
0: Sammy.
4: Let's
0: Sammy.
4: See. Let's see what we got Sammy. Here. Let's see. We got Selma Hayek. Let's go. That's a point for Mike. Let's go.
0: Hey, we go, Sammy.
10: All right, you are halfway to a CNR summer grilling apron. We go to round four. Summer heat. Which of these places would you least want to be in 97 degree heat?
0: Okay.
10: The zoo? A baseball game or a county fair?
0: Oh.
10: Which of these places would you least want to be in 97 degree
0: heat? Oh, God, if you listen.
10: Yeah, we talked about this a few weeks ago.
0: There's a very clear answer.
10: All right, we're all locked. Writing our answers down.
9: Locked.
10: Everybody's locked?
0: Yeah.
10: Mike, one, two, three.
12: You guys are lucky I'm a loyal listener. I'm going with the zoo.
10: Says the zoo. Iowa Samuel, what say you?
4: Stinky zoo. Don't want to be there.
0: All right. Nice. That's one.
10: Concrete and elephant dung. I also said the zoo.
0: Yeah.
10: Ilo.
9: Of course the zoo. I love the smell of a county fair.
10: Rob G.
3: Of course it's the zoo. You've been to the L.A. Zoo. It's all hills and concrete.
9: Oh, yeah. He's right. All hills.
10: He's a winner. He has, but for fun, what'd you say, Rich?
0: Zoo.
3: Yeah, let's go.
0: What a way to get into the weekend, because we're all on the same brainwave with the zoo. Yeah. Yeah.
10: Let's go.
0: If Mike listens closely, which he does, I said, and what makes it even worse is all the animals are in their caves and you don't even see them.
4: Yeah.
0: Right? Like, they don't even want to be out.
4: The zoo is rough because.
10: The only caveat was in that conversation on our show, one of you did bring up the fair, the county fair, and you said that was almost as bad.
0: Yeah, that is another.
9: You can get some of all the good fried food there.
4: Yeah, you can get like some of the iced lemonade.
0: If you
4: get
0: said
4: a
0: Renaissance fair, it might have been a close second.
9: Oh, exactly.
0: But think about a big zoo like the San Diego Zoo or the Bronx Zoo on a hot summer day, walking up and down the hills and.
10: Yeah.
0: Oh, it is misery.
4: The gorillas are flipping you off.
0: Yeah.
4: You know?
0: No one wants to be out.
10: Mike in OKC, we're going to ship out one of the brand new CNR prize packs to you there. Congratulations.
0: Congrats, hey, buddy.
10: And also, there's one other thing we have to get you. We didn't even talk about this earlier on the show.
0: Is this Mike, by the way?
10: Mike, a new sponsor.
0: Mike, you are the luckiest guy in town because we have a new sponsor, Airtasker. And you just won, get this, Mike in Oklahoma City. A $500 gift card to Airtasker.
10: Yeah, besides the grilling apron.
0: Yeah, on top of the grilling apron. 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
4: Thanks, Mike.
0: Who won a $500 gift card to Airtasker and of course our summer prize pack. Thanks, Mike.
12: Yep. Thank you. Let's go.
4: All right. And by the way, Covino. Have you hung your TV yet?
0: I was gonna say I would totally use this to hang my TV. It's not mounted. No.
4: What are you waiting for?
0: I just haven't done it. Yeah.
4: It's sitting on a milk crate.
0: No, it's on a stand. I just haven't mounted it
3: though. Yeah. Mounted though. Come on.
4: Yeah. Mounted.
0: All right, let's go to Ilo for an update.
4: Isaac Lowenkron, what's up, buddy?
9: Hey, fellas. The big story, of course, LeBron James announcing he's signing with the Philadelphia 76ers on a 2-year, $8 million deal. He posted on social media, quote, "I thought I was done when the season ended, but I still truly love this game and I have more to give. I believe I can help make the Philadelphia 76ers a championship team, and I am so excited to energize a new fan base," unquote. In the NFL, Kansas City Chiefs head coach Andy Reid announced today that Patrick Mahomes has been cleared to fully participate in practice at the outset of training camp, adding, "We'll just take it day by day and see how he does."
7: Explain it again. with those nuggies.
13: Get out of here.
9: Anyway, Mahomes tore the ACL in his left knee in week 15 of last season. Finally, NFL on CBS lead analyst and former Dallas Cowboys quarterback Tony Romo was arrested overnight in the Milwaukee area on suspicion of operating a vehicle while under the influence. Now, Romo is originally from the Milwaukee area, but specifically the reason he was in the area, and I'm not making this up, guys, Romo was competing in the Wisconsin Amateur Golf Championship, where he finished 32 shots off the lead. Ooh. At 35 over par overall, but apparently the experience was not a total loss, and again, I'm not making this up, he did still take home a purse of a whopping $60. Back to you guys.
1: Hey, he's no Hawk on Netflix.
9: Why wasn't Beyer playing in this event?
1: Beyer could do that, right? Come on.
0: Hey, thank you, Ilo. Have a great weekend, man. Thank you for everything. It's always fun with Ilo here on the show.
1: He's no Lonnie Hawkins. I'm the only guy watching that show. I really am.
0: Bro, I'm forcing myself to try to get through those episodes. No offense. I like Will Ferrell. All right. 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
26: Paul claiming that NFL teams and coaches have expressed interest in him. Now, not watching his content. No. They've expressed interest in, according to him, signing him once he's done with his Fugazi boxing hustle. This is great. So he talked to something called Front Office Sports, whatever that is, and said that he had conversations with a couple of franchises. Wink, wink, nod, nod. I added that on. Jake Paul, who's from Ohio, from Ohio. Says lifelong Cleveland Browns fan. So he's enjoyed the factory of sadness. And his level of football pedigree, remember who was all SEC back there in Mississippi back in the day? No, you don't remember that? I don't remember that. Did he play at one of the directional schools somewhere in the MAC? No. No, that didn't happen. His football career stopped at high school.
3: What?
26: Yeah. But well, he was must have been a great wide receiver and a linebacker in high school. So I brought this up because it's just so over the top that Paul's claiming NFL coaches or executives from two teams reached out to him and had conversations. He then went on to argue that the NFL features super mediocrity, those are his words, and many not good athletes.
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0: All right, this is what to watch in the world of sports and entertainment so that you know what's going on come Monday, right? Now, I bring up the first one, not because I'm necessarily watching it, but I used to be a huge fan, and I was shocked when I saw the trailer this week. I'm like, this is still going? The Walking Dead, Dead City, Season 3 on AMC.
5: Yeah, that's the one with Negan and
0: Maggie. No, that was still going, though, man. But yeah, new season starts. Enjoy that.
6: You stopped watching 10 years ago when Carl died?
0: Exactly when I stopped. Yeah, seriously.
6: Sorry, spoiler.
0: I did love it. If you're a fight fan, you got UFC Fight Night tomorrow night.
6: Fighting!
0: Ankalaev versus Guskov in a light heavyweight main event.
6: Did you see Bruce Buffer said that he would love to be part of some NFL event the way he was part of the World Cup?
0: Yeah.
6: Speaking of UFC.
0: I did see that. So some good fights tomorrow night if you want to check it out in the world of UFC. Now, I'm pretty pumped about this because I was telling everybody to go to the theater, and now you don't have to. And it's not on Amazon because, oh, it sucks so bad. 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And if you just like a fun movie.
6: And the best part is, it's not like, oh, it's on Prime and it costs $20. 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
0: I always put the George Foreman guarantee that you will find it entertaining. It's very fun whether you grew up with it or not. Masters of the Universe on Amazon Prime. And let me shamelessly promote, Rich, Overpromise this week. 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
6: An uncensored version of what we do here on FSR.
0: And we talk about, well, we discuss two legendary coaches, John Harbaugh and his recent speech, right?
6: Which
0: and then
6: funny.
0: We welcome Coach Klein, a.k.a. Henry Winkler, to Overpromise. We talk everything from Taylor and Travis's wedding to Mahomes to his perks with Happy Days. He has some Magic Johnson stories. That's all on Overpromised episode 148. It debuted yesterday. It's right here on our YouTube page at Covino and Rich FSR.
6: All right, Apple TV, which is where all the best streaming shows are. Lucky with Anya Taylor-Joy. I think I might start that this weekend. That looks really good.
7: On me and Brenda's list.
6: I might be up all night like I'm Gilbert Gottfried. I might be up all night because I want to watch that. And Danny, you got me on the tip of Cape Fear.
7: Don't watch it very late at night as the last thing you see.
6: All right, because I'll be creeped out. Okay.
7: Yeah.
6: Also on Apple TV, a movie. I thought it was a series. It's a movie with the guy I love, Jake Johnson. He was from New Girl. He was also in Maximum Pleasure Guaranteed on Apple also. He's in a movie with Mary Steenburgen, Ben Stiller's in it. It's called The Dink. He's a former tennis player.
0: You were in it.
6: He's a former tennis player that has to resort to pickleball, and he hates it.
7: Rich, Us Weekly says, if you were let down by Will Ferrell's recent Netflix series, The Hawk, The Dink will revive your faith in the sports comedy genre.
6: Well, I'm going to watch The Dink, but if you're not caught up on The Hawk, Sam, hit it.
8: They call him The Hawk.
7: Oh, jeez.
0: The only good part of that show is that song.
6: I'm watching The Hawk. I love you, Will Ferrell. Come on our show.
7: It's got a 21% approval rating.
0: I like Will Ferrell. It's not the show.
6: I'll give you one other quickie. If you missed it in the theater, I love me some sports, but my guilty pleasure, I love Broadway stuff. And Wicked Part 2, Wicked for Good, is now streaming for free on Netflix. So Wicked 2, the second part. So there you go.
0: Turn it over to the wickedly talented Danny G.
6: What's up, Danny?
7: I'm still, all week long, I watched it last Sunday. I went to the theater. You guys would have been proud. Went by myself because I have a toddler. So I went to a Sunday morning showing before the World Cup last weekend and watched all 3 hours of The Odyssey. It did not feel like 3 hours. Matt Damon is going to get awards for this film.
0: I heard John Leguizamo, too.
7: The cast, Christopher Nolan, once again. I read an article with Matt Damon where he said, you're not going to see epic movies like this very often. And so do yourself a favor. If you have not seen it yet, it's not overhyped. It's worth the watch.
0: It's one you got to see in theaters, right?
7: Yeah. Go Dolby, go IMAX.
6: Sounds good. And, if you haven't watched The Hawk, hit it one more time, Sam.
8: They call him The Hawk. He's a golfer.
6: Maybe he'll come on our show. Will Ferrell, what's up?
0: Well, by the way, we had Henry Winkler on Overpromised, the Fonz, so check it out.

0: Oh, that is not even a fair fight.
1: Shum Island, watch out for Free Willy, catching a killer. In this shark whodunit, a rare surge of highly aggressive shark attacks hit a tight-knit community of Australia's southern coast, prompting marine biologist Dr. Riley Elliott to find and tag the oceanic suspects. That sounds kind of generic. Whatever. Yeah. Wednesday, Expedition X, Atomic Sharks. Are you into that?
0: So this is like a shark that turns into the Incredible Hulk or something?
1: Or yeah.
0: The shark gets bitten by an orca, but the orca was like a radioactive orca. So the shark turns into like Spider-Man, but Spider-Shark.
1: Secret of the Ooze with sharks, mutant sharks.
0: That what it is?
1: Yeah, I think.
0: I like it.
1: You're on the right track.
0: I'm in.
1: Expedition Unknown, Shark Secrets, whatever. We know all the secrets. Shark Week has been around forever. Alien Sharks, Untamed America. This is a running series. They do this alien sharks where they go to like the depths of the sea, you know, with a submarine, and they're in the pitch black, and there's some weird looking stuff down there. What Shark Attacked is starting things off on Thursday. What Shark Attacked? I don't know. I'd have to watch. How to Train a Great White is after that. Not How to Train a Dragon. How to Train a Great White. When they try to keep them in captivity, they die, so that's not good. Ultimate Shark Dive is after that. And then Friday, Secrets of the Great White Kill. Okay? Sharkzilla takes New York.
0: Sharkzilla.
1: My Strange Shark Addiction. And then finally, Saturday, Great White Highway. Thresher Shark Stunned to Kill. And that's it?
0: That's more than enough.
1: That's it?
0: This is ridiculous. I have zero desire to watch any of this crap.
1: Wait, it's Kevin.
0: This is
1: the best week of the summer.
0: It's pandering to the nth degree.
1: This is absolutely ridiculous. This is the real Midsummer Classic.
0: No, it's not.
1: All right, we'll see if Mark Medina's interested.
0: I'm going to just stick to watching reruns of Shark Tank.
1: More F&A on Fox Sports Radio. Mark Medina next. We are.
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0: way too far. I know he's had his issues at times in the playoffs, but
1: sure.
0: Last time out, it was their tight end not making a catch, or otherwise they would have beat Buffalo in that game, most likely. Right. But his coach came out to defend him, and Jesse Minter's an old safety for the Carolina Panthers that I haven't forgot about, apparently. Jesse Minter said, quote, look, there may not even be one other player in the league better than Lamar, yet alone 68 players in the league better than Lamar. When you have 1 year where he dealt with a little bit of an injury and the team missed the playoffs, certain players, they hold on to that, and certain players, they give him the benefit of the doubt. This is a guy who's a multiple MVP winner, has transcended the quarterback position. He knows how I feel about him. I guess I don't put too much stock into what the list looks like. I got to say, the one thing I will say that's maybe revealing about the list is a lot of guys just don't like Lamar Jackson, or there's some jealousy or bitterness, because that rating is insane.
2: I feel the conflict within you. Let go of your hate.
1: One thing I will say, he's in a very unique contract situation. He has a cap number of $85 million next season. He is not going to be able to play on that number. He's also a pending free agent. He also, because of his contract, cannot be tagged. So the Ravens have to make a decision, sign him to an extension, or potentially let him walk away as a free agent next offseason. That is something that needs to be monitored.
0: Coming up next, back to LeBron here on FNA on Fox Sports Radio.
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6: 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The Odd Couple with Rob Parker and Kelvin Washington. 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

0: Denver also has a bunch of teams lurking, looking to get Cam Johnson off of them because they think, well, they have to get rid of them because basically they could end up having a luxury tax bill of almost $200 million.
1: Right.
0: And that's why we're in this holding pattern with them, wondering what's going to happen with Peyton Watson, Cam Johnson. Can teams think they can get him off on the cheap? But the other problem is if they end up losing Cam Johnson or trading him early, then Rich Paul, who is Peyton Watson's agent, will say, well, we have all the leverage in the world. Now you definitely can't lose Peyton Watson. You'll be out of wings. You got to pay him the money. This has been F&A on Fox Sports Radio. Thanks to KFIG for playing Hurt. 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
0: Man, love you, brother.
1: 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Stay tuned. Jeff Schwartz and I, fellas, are next. 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
4: 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Dan Patrick. Colin Cowherd. Stu Gotts and Company. Live. Covino and Rich. The Odd Couple with Rob Parker and Kelvin Washington. The Jason Smith Show with Mike Harmon. And The Ben Maller Show. 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
4: In Major League Baseball Friday night, the Braves won in 10 innings at Baltimore 7-6, scoring four unearned runs in the top of the 10th. The Cubs won in 10 innings at Pittsburgh 3-2. The late game went to the Giants in 10 over the Angels 8-6. San Francisco ends a five-game losing streak. Miami has now lost 10 straight. San Diego beat them in Miami 4-2. The Dodgers and Red Sox each won. Houston was down 5-0 after five innings, but still won 9-5 at the White Sox. Texas over Seattle 5-4. The Yankees shut out Philadelphia 1-0, winning pitcher Cam Schlittler with 12 strikeouts in 7 1/3 innings. Detroit 2-1 over Kansas City, winner Tarek Skubal with 12 Ks in 7.

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10: What you need to know.
11: LeBron James is signing with the 76ers, 1 year plus a player option. This will be his record-breaking 24th season. The WNBA was off. Their All-Star game is Saturday night in Chicago. The three-point contest went to rookie AZ Fudd. Chiefs quarterback Patrick Mahomes was fully cleared for training camp. Michael Kim shot 59 at the PGA event in Minnesota. He leads by three strokes. Baseball's late game went to the Giants in 10 innings over the Angels 8-6. That ends San Francisco's five-game losing streak. The A's and Cincinnati each won on the road. Houston as well. In fact, Houston trailed 5-0 after 5 and still won at the White Sox 9-5. Texas beat Seattle 5-4. The Mariners second place in the AL West, now a game and a half behind the Rangers. The Dodgers won at the Mets 4-2. The win to Roki Sasaki. Atlanta in 10 innings beat Baltimore. I'm Steve DeSager.
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5: LeBron James is signing with the 76ers, 1 year plus a player option. This will be his record-breaking 24th season. The WNBA was off. Their All-Star game is Saturday night in Chicago. The three-point contest went to rookie A.Z. Fudd. Chiefs quarterback Patrick Mahomes was fully cleared for training camp. Michael Kim shot 59 at the PGA event in Minnesota. He leads by three strokes. Baseball's late game went to the Giants in 10 innings over the Angels 8-6. That ends San Francisco's five-game losing streak. The A's and Cincinnati each won on the road. Houston as well. In fact, Houston trailed 5-0 after 5 and still won at the White Sox 9-5. Texas beat Seattle 5-4. The Mariners second place in the AL West, now a game and a half behind the Rangers. The Dodgers won at the Mets 4-2. The win to Roki Sasaki. Atlanta in 10 innings beat Baltimore. I'm Steve DeSager.
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6: 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Here's Brian Noe, Rich Hornberger, and Jared Smith.
8: Oh, what is going on? Happy Saturday to you. Hope all is well. I'll tell you what, not all is great in Big Blue Land. So that the New York Giants, let's bring ball back into the mix here. Don't you love it? We had Mahomes last hour. We got the New York Giants to start off this hour. You can tell football is not that far away. We're inching closer and closer. It's a beautiful thing. Life starts meaning again. You got meaning in life once again with ball.

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7: From the Kelloland Live Doppler Storm Center.
8: The heat is going to return today with highs near 97 and light south winds at 5 to 10 miles per hour. Our skies will be mostly sunny as well, and with the humidity, heat index values could get up to 105 at times. Make sure to stay cool and hydrated if spending time outdoors. From the Kelloland Live Doppler HD Storm Center, I'm meteorologist Jalen Borison.

0: of Lakes, this is 10,000 Takes, brought to you by Minnesota Sport Radio. Wally and Eric back for yet another day, and we are ecstatic you've tuned us in, and a gold nugget weather day in the Twin Cities. So let's start out with the forecast, where the thermometer today topped out at Plaxico Burress. That would be his New York Giants jersey number. Okay. And the overnight low, Phil Hughes, that would be his New York Yankees jersey number.
1: Phil Hughes, who also pitched for your Minnesota Twins.
0: Yes, he did.
1: Talked to him a couple of times. Interesting dude. Plaxico Burress. Was he 80?
0: Bingo.
1: Okay. Wow. Chris Carter.
0: Yeah.
1: Does he have more friends on his team than Chris Carter did?
0: I don't know. He got into some trouble after winning that Super Bowl with the Giants.
1: That's true.
0: By the way, I hate to bring this up on a postcard-like day, but in a few months, Plaxico might be the high or the low with his Jets number, is 17. I'll give it to you now because I know you'll forget in January.
1: Oh, that's true.
0: Or December or November or maybe October.
1: Well, anything's possible. It is Minnesota.
0: Of course. Maybe Labor Day.
1: Oh, well, no, let's not go there. Okay, although Labor Day is late this year, by the way. September 7th. It's as late as it can get. Sure. All right. Phil Hughes. 54 and 59 are tumbling around in my brain. I'm going to go 54.
0: Nope, you are 11 ticks low. How about 6?

0: 65.
1: Oh, wow.
0: Yeah.
1: Really? What was his twins number then?
0: You know, I'm not sure.
1: Okay. So,
0: yeah.
1: But that okay. All
0: When,
1: right.
0: certain numbers, I have to find somebody. And then, of course, they switch on different teams and things like that. So once I found out Hughes wore 65 with the Yankees, that's where my focus went. That's where
1: Okay.
0: he started his career, 2007, pitched with the Yankees until 2013, then Minnesota, 2014 to 2018. And then he finished with San Diego. He's from Mission Viejo, California. That would be Orange County. One time all-star with the Yankees and a one-time World Series champion. Was it with the Yankees, the Twins, or the Padres?
1: It wasn't with the Twins or the Padres.
0: Bingo.
1: By the way,
0: Padres have never won it.
1: Correct. His Padres number was 59, by the way.
0: Okay. So his title was with the Yankees back when they actually won the World Series. It's been a
1: this
0: while.
1: This is true. Yeah.
0: Evil Empire of the East. And Plexico Burress. Here's a guy who played at Michigan State. First round pick, eighth overall in Y2K by Pittsburgh. Then he went to the Giants, the Jets, and back to Pittsburgh. One-time Super Bowl champ, and that's still, for me, as a guy who saw a few Super Bowls back in the day, that might be the greatest one I ever saw. 42 in Glendale, Arizona. New England is a minute and a half away from going 19-0.
1: That's right.
0: But Eli and the Giants came down. There was the David Tyree helmet catch and then the game-winning TD to Plexico, who is voted the 46th greatest New York Giant of all time.
1: Wow.
0: If you remember, he had a gun incident. I think it was in New York City where he has the gun stuck in his pants pocket at a nightclub. Come on, Plexico.
1: What was he goodness. Thinking?
0: Not much. He wasn't.
1: He wasn't thinking.
0: So there you go. But he has a Super Bowl ring.
1: That's something that no current Minnesota Viking has, I believe. Are there some, I suppose there are guys who played on other teams, but well, nobody for 1-1 as a Minnesota Viking. Let's put it that way.
0: On the current roster, who has a Super Bowl ring? And off the top, I'm trying to think.
1: Carson Wentz.
0: Yeah, I suppose. Yeah. Philadelphia,
1: Carson,
0: right?
1: Yeah, right. Yep. Yeah, he was injured. I remember him walking across the locker room when we were in Philadelphia because Nick Foles was the quarterback at the
0: That's
1: time.
0: Right.
1: After the NFC Championship, I remember walking by me as I was interviewing somebody else. And I thought, "Oh, there goes Carson Wentz. He didn't play a single down tonight."
0: Kevin O'Connell has one as well. OC Los Angeles Rams.
1: Well, that's
0: when
1: true.
0: They won that Super Bowl and then bolted to Minnesota. You're not giving him any props?
1: No. Win a playoff game first.
0: But he does have a Super Bowl ring.
1: Yeah, okay.
0: As a coordinator. I'm qualifying it, of course.
1: Yeah.
0: I'm just perusing the current roster and seeing if there's anyone we're leaving out.
1: Our friend Larry Fitzgerald Sr. had a Super Bowl ring.
0: He did.
1: Which is so funny with Larry Jr. in memorializing him at his funeral. He kept saying, he said to everybody, he said, "But Dad, we lost." And it was so heartfelt and it was so funny. I mean, the whole audience, there had to be 1,000 people at Larry's funeral. Everybody cracked up because we all know that that's what Larry did to, man. He was so proud of that ring. He said, "Yeah, but Dad, we lost."
0: He wore the ring. He wore Larry Jr.'s jersey. He used his name to get into the Cardinals team hotel before they arrived in San Francisco.
1: I mean, the way Larry Jr. put it was hilarious. He said, "Dad, you do know we lost."
0: I think Larry Sr. was still angry at Kurt Warner for throwing that pick six to James Harrison, who went like 97 yards for the touchdown at the end of the second quarter. And Larry Jr. almost ran him down.
1: Yeah, he did. Jr. almost ran him down. showed you what kind of player Jr. was. He never gave up. I mean, you know, he came to play.
0: Total
1: and
0: effort.
1: Yeah, he's going to the Hall of Fame.
0: He almost got to James Harrison. It was a remarkable run by Harrison because this guy Harrison's a monster.
1: Yeah, of course. No,
0: he's not a track guy. I mean, if you ran into James Harrison, you'd bounce backwards. But if Larry Jr. is able to shove him out of bounds or tackle him short of the goal line, the Cardinals might win the Super Bowl and Larry Sr. would have had an even better ring.
1: Yeah, he would have had a better ring.
0: Because that game went down to the wire.
1: Right. Yep. It did.
0: Quickly, I did get this note from Rocky. Johnny Hecker, your new Minnesota Vikings punter, has a Super Bowl ring. It's the same ring KOC got with the LA Rams when they knocked out Cincinnati in the Super Bowl a few years ago.
1: Wow. Okay. Johnny Hecker and Carson Wentz. Did Johnny Back Hecker play in that? Did Johnny Hecker yes. play in that?
0: He was the punter.
1: Okay, yeah. He did play. And
0: Johnny Hecker with the Rams was an excellent punter. It'll be interesting to see what he does here.
1: Did they punt?
0: I'm going to double check that. I believe he had six punts in that game.
1: Okay, all right. Six punts. Wow, you know that.
0: I'll clarify it. Well,
1: how do you know that number?
0: I had the info in front of me. All I was going to tell you is that he got the ring, but he had six punts for 261 yards. Three of those kicks landing inside the 20. So the Vikings have found their punter, Johnny Hecker.
1: All right. So
0: he's actually pretty good.
1: So Kevin O'Connor, KOC's bringing back the, trying to bring back the past. That's all right. We'll take it.
0: If it results in a ring, it doesn't matter.
1: Yeah. Well, if it results in a playoff victory, it doesn't matter.
0: Yeah.
1: I think we got to start banging that drum.
0: We do. This is, year five for Kevin O'Connell, and he's still searching for a playoff win as a head coach. Meanwhile, every other coach in the NFC North has at least one, including Ben Johnson, the newbie. Right?
1: Yep. So, yep. Yep.
0: And, you know, look, we'll see how this year goes. But, you know, Mike Zimmer.
1: Yes.
0: Was a curmudgeon. I think, you know, he wasn't media friendly like KOC is. It's hard to not like KOC, right? He's like everybody's friend. But I've got the Zimmer regime here in front of me with the Minnesota Vikings as a head coach. Okay. How about year one, third place, 7-9? That was 20-14.
1: Okay.
0: Year two, 11-5, win the NFC North, but lose to Seattle in that frigid game at TCF Bank Stadium when Blair Walsh went wide left.
1: Wide
0: right. We're still thawing out.
1: Wide right, right? Yeah, wide right.
0: I thought it was wide left.
1: Was it? Okay. Whatever. Either or.
0: Doesn't change the outcome.
1: No, it doesn't.
0: year three, third place NFC North. So year four, they win the North again. They're 13-3. They lose to the Eagles in the NFC title game. I know you saw that one in Philly.
1: Right. We just talked
0: which means
1: that.
0: They won a playoff game to get there. The miracle. Case Keenum, Stephon Diggs. So in year four, Zim got playoff win number one. Mm-hmm. So KOC is slightly behind Zim's pace. Just wanted to put that out there. Mike Zimmer was 2-3 in his coaching career with the Vikings as in the playoffs.
1: Hey, okay, well, 2-3. That's two
0: and
1: more
0: eight
1: wins.
0: Seasons.
1: Yeah, 8 seasons, 2-3. Now, yeah. What was the other one? Was that the one in New Orleans?
0: Yes.
1: Okay.
0: Yep. It would be a wild card game.
1: Yeah. Yeah, right. Because then they lost in the divisionals that you and I were at, along with Larry and Fran Gary out in Santa Clara. Yeah.
0: So I think it's time for Kevin O'Connell and the Minnesota Vikings to step up and get to the playoffs and win in the playoffs. I think that is a fair expectation level to set.
1: Yep.
0: If that's not your goal, then why are we even playing these games?
1: Okay, so I would think that expectations are fairly low this year, but basically everything I've been reading, I see them no higher than being picked second, mostly third in the division, and sometimes fourth.
0: Yeah. And I don't put much stock into that because it's writers and broadcasters, and they're basing it on last year, and you're basing it on a team's, you know, you're assuming no one's going to get injured, which we all know those injuries are going to come week one of the counterfeit football season.
1: That's true.
0: Right? I mean, the preseason injuries is when guys start going down. Look at J.J. McCarthy 2 years ago.
1: Yeah. We didn't even know he was hurt.
0: No.
1: He left the game.
0: You know, I hate to bring that up, but that is a reality of the NFL. There will be injuries every week, and there will be key guys who go down.
1: It's a reality of J.J. McCarthy. We know that.
0: Yeah.
1: Sat out.
0: For Kyler Murray a year ago.
1: Right. Both of them sat out basically half the season last year. Yeah, well, we got Carson Wentz. Who is going to be, I think I may have asked you this question a few weeks ago, but I'll ask it again here on the air. Who will be QB2? Will it be Carson Wentz or will it be, assuming Kyler Murray is your number one? And I might be making a broad assumption here. It might be JJ McCarthy, because I'm sure that they would like him to step up. But I think that, folks are going to lean towards Kyler Murray. But who is your number two? Who do you think is going to be listed as QB2? Will it be Carson Wentz?
0: That's a great question. They clearly want McCarthy to at least be QB2 and show some progress. But look, it could be Carson Wentz.
1: Yep.
0: Carson came in last year and did a pretty good job.
1: I thought so.
0: He got tossed around in a few games.
1: Yeah. He was playing hurt. Yeah. He was, KOC ran him out there a couple of times when he should have.
0: I think that might
1: in
0: be,
1: my opinion.
0: The real question might be, who is QB2? You're right. Yeah. I know this, it's like when they elect a pope, the smoke signals come out of the Vatican. Well, the smoke signals coming out of the TCO Performance Center in Eagan are, hey, this is a competition, Kyler and JJ. But the reality is, based on the resumes, Kyler's the guy. Now, if JJ flat out outplays him or Kyler gets injured, that changes. But they want you to think it's even Steven. But QB2, and that is a critical position in today's NFL, more than ever.
1: Remind me, before they went out and got Carson Wentz, who was QB2 during training camp behind JJ? Oh, that's right. And then they ended up cutting him eventually.
0: And is Max Brosmer?
1: Oh, that's
0: what happens to him.
1: Max was QB3. Max did himself to a fit. Well, he got into an NFL game or two. So
0: he did. He made a bad mistake against Seattle that turned into a pick six.
1: Yeah.
0: And I think that's when we all realized he needs more reps in practice.
1: Yeah. He needs to play in the World Football League or whatever else is out there for a while.
0: But your curiosity, all these questions you're throwing out at me and into the 10K Takes universe tells me you're ready for training camp, which is just days away.
1: The way the Twins have been playing, I'm just getting my brain set, because I know that this is with you, it's all football all the time.
0: It used to be.
1: Well, no, it is. You may deny it, but the truth of the matter is you keep telling me, get ready, here it comes. In other words, you're already set. You're chomping at the bit.
0: Listeners want us to talk about it.
1: You're chomping at the bit.
0: Look, I really do like Major League Baseball, and despite the flaws that sport has, but the baseball season's so long and there's so many games, you can't break them all down.
1: Well, at least they play on grass. I'm sure that's the reason you like it.
0: That's a big reason. There's very few indoor baseball games.
1: If the cows can't eat it or you can't eat it, then you're not interested in it.
0: I am au naturel.
1: Yeah, and you and the cows. That's what you and cows have in common.
0: When you hear moose, that's me booing field turf. I'm going to start out this NFL training camp season angry. I saw some artists' drawings of the new stadium for the Kansas Chiefs.
1: Kansas, can't call them Kansas City because they won't be in Kansas City.
0: No.
1: They're going to be in like Topeka or something, aren't they?
0: They're going to be with the Wizard of Oz and the Scarecrow and Dorothy and the Tin Man and the Lion. And a bunch of, I'm calling it the Sunflower Dome.
1: That's got to be the most ridiculous move in all of sports. It really does.
0: Arrowhead, there's not a doggone thing wrong with it.
1: Why don't they just update Arrowhead and be done with it?
0: If you see these drawings, all they're doing is they're copying the Arrowhead architecture, which, okay, I'm okay with that. But there's a translucent roof over it. So there's never going to be a raindrop or a snowflake ever on a Kansas Chiefs game. They'll have a few more at Arrowhead. To match the Arrowhead vibe, I'm sorry, they're going to lose it. I know the Chiefs think this is all, hey, cha-ching, the vault will get richer and we'll make more money and, and they'll have their tailgating. I know that, but it's not going to be the same, folks. And you, Kansas City Chiefs fans, enjoy what you had, and maybe they come back this year. Patrick Mahomes, I'd never count him out, and Andy Reid. But this has a shelf life, and right about the time those guys are done is when they'll move into this new dome, and the honeymoon will be a year or two.
1: And they won't have the weather advantage that they've enjoyed for years.
0: Do you know of any team that wanted to go to Kansas City in January?
1: Nobody.
0: Nobody.
1: Absolutely nobody.
0: I remember, what was it? 2 years ago, I think, when they had that Netflix playoff game against Miami. And right. It was wicked cold. And the tickets terrible. Went down to like $20. And I was going to drive down. I said, well, this is my chance. Playoff football. I know I'll freeze my booty off. But the only reason I didn't go down is we had a blizzard that weekend in the Midwest.
1: Couldn't get out
0: of town. I-35 in Iowa was shut down. And they sent out a warning. They said, if you go in the ditch, we're not towing you out of the ditch until the snow melts. And I thought, well, I don't know if I want to take that chance.
1: Yeah, that's a little risky.
0: Just to go to a football game.
1: Yeah. All right. Let's take a break. We're going to talk some WNBA with Leah B. Olson coming up next.
0: All right. We are 10K Takes, your Arrowhead ticket.
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0: Jamie and Eric behind the mics. Joining us now in the Zoom room, our good friend Leah B. Olson, Timberwolves and Lynx broadcaster, also part of the USA Network. She's a real patriot. And I know you just got back in, Leah, from Portland. You did the Dallas Wings and the Portland Fire on Wednesday. We'll get into the Lynx here shortly. But you saw Paige Bueckers, the Hopkins High phenom, who's really starting to blossom into, is it fair to say, one of the top five players in the W?
1: Yes, I would say so. We did the graphic on her last night. She had missed a game, so she was kind of, she took a hard hit two games ago, so she had missed a game, so she was kind of back. So maybe just a tad bit off, but still, you know, able to find all of her shots, and her ability to get everyone involved is really incredible. But we had a graphic of the top guards in the league, and so we were looking at her and Caitlin Clark and Olivia Miles, and it is pretty wild just to kind of think about those three in the future of how good the W is going to continue to be.
2: Yeah, speaking of Caitlin Clark, a couple of things. Eric pointed out to me a little bit earlier today. He said, do you realize that Caitlin Clark has seven technical fouls already? And I said, no, I did not know that. So I'll ask you about that. And then secondly, I see that Caitlin is at the top of the lineup card for Cheryl Reeves. So she gets, I don't know if she's coached Caitlin before in the All-Star game. Maybe she has, but I just thought it was noteworthy. If you could comment on that as well.
1: Yeah, I don't think that she has. For some reason, I was thinking she did not have her last time around. I think it'll be fun. I think like players like Caitlin and Paige and, you know, Olivia Miles, they're perfect for the All-Star game because they're so flashy, and just the way they play is just, you know, kind of All-Star-ish anyways. So I think it'll be good. And I kind of think like it'll be nice just to let, you know, the league have some fun and the players hang out and stud buds do their thing. And I just think they need, the break couldn't have come any sooner. Let's put it that way.
2: But they play hard, unlike their brethren in the NBA who.
1: True.
2: I mean, they really do. Cause I watched last year's game and I thought, wow, these ladies actually play hard. This isn't just a show up and launch up threes as soon as they step inside the half court mark or throw up alley oops. I mean, it's just, I'm so bothered by where the NBA All-Star game has come. So this is a breath of fresh air, if you ask me.
1: Yeah, I agree. I think the game has been fun as well. And let's face it, the money still means something to these ladies. Even though they're making more money now, it still is, you know, a difference maker to them. So like winning some of these challenges, winning the All-Star game, all those things is at play here. And then I think in general, that is just kind of the style of the WNBA, is that you kind of go in and you're going to play hard to win.
0: Leah B. Olson, our guest here on 10K Takes, Lynx and Timberwolves broadcaster. Does some work for the USA Network. Speaking of Caitlin Clark, who's from West Des Moines, Iowa, and I know as a youngster, she would come to Target Center and watch the Minnesota Lynx. That was the closest WNBA team to West Des Moines, Iowa.
1: Yep.
0: But does she get targeted or picked on by her peers in the W? I mean, we're hearing this narrative. The Department of Justice says they want to get involved. It certainly has racial overtones.
1: Yeah.
0: But you're in it. You're around it, Leah. You basically have embedded yourself in this WNBA culture. What's real and what's not real with all this stuff?
1: Well, I think there's a whole huge layer that is the internet, whatever it is, the bots, the people, real, fake, whatever it is. That's like one whole huge layer of it that just kind of exasperates anything that happens that would maybe just be something typical in a game. Then it gets to the internet. It goes crazy. The players all get threatened. Their lives are threatened. Their kids are threatened. And then we have this circle. The WNBA either jumps in or they don't jump in. So there's just kind of this circle that keeps happening that is just, to me, it's so negative because it takes away from the game. Does Caitlin, do players go at her? Absolutely, yes. And I think she needs to be officiated appropriately. So when she is fouled, when they go at her, that it is called. And I think the officials now are so, they don't know which way to go because they're not just doing the right thing as far as just call the foul if it's a foul. They're like overthinking everything. It's just kind of clouded with so much messiness. I hate it for Caitlin because her career is, it feels like, is going to be forever shrouded in all of this. And then I hate it for the WNBA and the players as well, because, you know, you can't just have a good old competition against Caitlin without all the haters coming at you and kind of blowing up your DMs and all of that.
2: What about her as a competitor? She's a fiery competitor.
1: Yes.
2: And you know, some of that comes off as arrogance, which, you know, that's part of that is being successful, to be honest with you. But I think that there are folks who, you know, who take a back from that and look and say, you know what? You don't need to do that. You're good. We get it. Shut up. There are two sides to this though, right?
1: Yeah, for sure there is. And I always look at it like Luka, right? Luka used to be one of my favorite players in the NBA. And then I got so tired of him constantly battling on every single call. It's annoying to watch.
2: Right.
1: And I think that's happening to Caitlin too, where she can be so fun to watch. But if she's going to battle and argue every single call, it just kind of takes away from this incredible game that she has. And then, you know, she's in a tough situation now with the technicals. So I do think that it is going to start hurting her game, which then hurts her team. And, you know, then that hurts the WNBA as a whole. So, yeah, it's crazy. But her game's still, you know, the ratings are still wildly successful when Caitlin is playing. Yeah,
2: of course.
0: And that's the key. And one more question about the, you know, a macro view of the WNBA before we get into the links, and they certainly deserve a lot of attention. What were your takeaways on the one game suspension Toronto Tempo head coach Sandy Brondello against Atlanta and Angel Reese a few days ago? And she called Angel a protected species. Brondello's from Australia. Apparently that phrase is typically used down under, but it has racial overtones in the U.S. and Canada. Did the W do the right thing there? She did apologize and Angel accepted it, but where do we land on this one?
1: Yes, another controversy in the W. Shocking. I'm a fan of Sandy Brondello's. She's been in the league for as long as I've been in the league. She has embedded herself with Black women throughout all of her years. I've never once in all of her years in the W heard anything negative or derogatory other than support and being an advocate and an ally. So I really felt bad about that situation. I really appreciated the way she apologized because it was a real apology. You know, a lot of times people apologize and they never really apologize within that. She really did. And then for Angel, I thought it was just so unfortunate it had to be against, she said it about Angel Reese, because she has taken so much hate throughout her career that that probably had to really hurt coming from a head coach in the WNBA. And so I thought she handled it the right way. And I actually thought the WNBA handled it correctly. I wasn't thrilled about her being suspended, but I think they did the right thing, because what they really need to do is protect players. And that's what they were trying to show that they were doing.
2: All right, let's talk some links. Yesterday, they get the 10-point win over Seattle. They got a much closer win earlier in the week on Monday. But Nafisa Collier comes back. I thought that they were going to hold off until wait till after the All-Star game, but they decided to bring her back. And, of course, she led them in scoring with 24 points and 10 rebounds. And it's, you know, it's Nafisa's team again all of a sudden. But when you look at it, does she fit back in immediately in that role? Because they've gotten so much production out of Olivia Miles and so much production. Kayla McBride, I mean, she had 30-point-plus games here over the last week. I mean, I'm just amazed at how quickly she's able to assimilate.
1: Yeah, I think all of it is true. I don't think there's any negative at all about Nafisa Collier coming back to the team whatsoever. I think it's all positive. It's just, you know, it shifts the lineup. And I think the player that gets hurt the most is Nia Coffey.
2: Right.
1: And Nia Coffey has just done an incredible job for this team this season. And without her, we're not sitting in that first place standing. But now what they really need is depth. And that's what they were lacking. And so for them to be able to do what they did without the depth, especially in the front court, is so impressive. But now as they load into the second half of the season and they're gearing up for playoffs, you got Nia Coffey coming off the bench. You got Durka Juhas coming off the bench. I mean, all of a sudden you are like even, you're way more dangerous. And we know in the playoffs, that's where you actually need all of that. But you're right. Kayla McBride has carried the burden, I thought, of Fee being gone, because she understood the system. She understood what was needed. And she's playing wildly the best basketball of her career. So So that is really cool. And then with Olivia Miles, I think she's just going to have a blast. You know, she's going to be like, wow, I didn't know, like, I can get the ball to Kayla. I can get the ball to Fee. I mean, like, it's just going to be fun. So, you know, all good. It's all good having Fee back. And only Fee comes back the way Fee came back. Just looked like she hadn't been gone all season.
2: Yeah. No.
0: Yeah, she didn't skip a beat. And she said after the game in Seattle, I felt like a kid in a candy store. She could not wait to get back on the court. Do you think at some point while this rehab was going on, you know, double ankle surgery in the offseason, that Cheryl Reeve and the coaching staff had to kind of pull her back and say, we need to do this at exactly the right time because we're really good. And when you come back, we'll go to the next level.
1: Yes. I think they, you know, I think they were kind of unsure exactly when she was going to come back, you know, just because it's a weird thing to have the two ankles injury, right? The two surgeries. So I think they kind of picked a deadline and then were trying to play within that. I mean, I'm guessing, I just thought, I think everyone just assumed it would be after All-Star break. But then once you started seeing, you know, these last five games, maybe six, seven games, even the Lynx defense has really, really started to struggle. And I mean, you know, when I say that, they're still top 10 defense, but not a top three defense, you know? So I think they realized going up against Seattle that they really actually needed her to play. So they were like, let's just have her come, you know, a game before All-Star break. But I'm sure she was thrilled about that. Cause I'm sure she's been pushing and pushing, trying to get back in the lineup.
2: Before we let you go, I wanted to ask you about, you mentioned Nia Coffey going from the starting lineup and then coming off the bench, and she played 16 minutes in yesterday's game. Mm-hmm. How difficult a conversation is that for Cheryl? Well, I mean, Cheryl Reed's been through all the wars, so I'm sure she, you know, she knows what to say and how to handle it. But how difficult is it for Nia to accept that?
1: I think Nia is so thrilled to be in Minnesota, to be playing with the Lynx, because this is the best that she's played in her career. And it's really been a huge advantage for her to play with Olivia Miles. So I think she really, I mean, you know, no one is excited to leave the starting lineup. There's no doubt about that. But when you understand the situation, where you're at in your career, all of those things, I think she will be completely fine doing whatever role they need her to do. And the bottom line is her minutes might be pretty heavy. So I think, you know, yes, coming off the bench, but maybe kind of like a Naz Reid where, you know, you could be a starter, but we need you to come off the bench for sure. Feet. But she's not only a great fit because she is the toughness of the defense. It kind of starts with her and her block shots and kind of like her dad. She's that player who like just does all the dirty work, right? And she's just, that work ethic is off the charts. So, but she also is just like a perfect fit with, her personality and like she's super nice and kind and all the good things. So, I'm sure she's just fine with the situation.
0: Yeah, it's in Nia's DNA, thanks to Richard. Leah, good stuff. Enjoy the All-Star break, and we'll talk down the road.
1: All right, thanks, gentlemen.
2: Thank you.
0: Leah V. Olson, Timberwolves Lynx broadcaster, also with the USA Network. You're on 10K Takes, your WNBA ticket.
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4: And this is the Leech Lake Fishing Report, and we are joined now by Bob Weeks. He, along with his wife Jen, are the owners and operators of Agency Bay Lodge. And, of course, Bob is also a guide up on Leech Lake. Bob, let's start with the walleye. We've just been through the heat. Looks like we're going to have more heat this weekend. How is it affecting the walleye bite?
5: Well, great question, Wally, and great point about getting through that heat. We did see a lot of heat. We saw surface water temperatures in that 80 to 83 degrees there for 4 or 5
4: Amazing.
5: Days.
4: Yeah.
5: It's definitely the warmest water I've seen in my 6 years on Leech Lake, and for the longest stretch. But you know what we've seen with the walleyes is a big move was made is from kind of what I've seen. And so they've really set up in their summer and their late summer spots. And so I have personally not done any walleye fishing the last 3 or 4 days, but from the other guides that I work with that I talk to and some of my seasonals here at the resort, my cabin guests, the summer night trolling deal is in full swing. So, you know, waiting till evening and going out at sunset and when the sun gets to the trees and that hour after dark seems to be a pretty good window right now. Size 5 or size 6 shad wraps in anywhere from 7 to 11 feet of water at 1.5 to 2.25 miles an hour. It just depends on your preference and how deep you're trying to get your baits. That seems to be a pretty consistent bite window every night right now. If you are not into the night fishing thing, you're on a family vacation and you've got suppers planned and campfires planned and those kinds of things, I would say go out to the main lake and try to find those little bit deeper rock piles, those rock piles that top out in 10 to 12 to 14 feet, and then look in the sand around them with your side imaging or your forward-facing sonar and try those fish with jigging wraps. Tons and tons of food in the water for these fish. And it seems like bait, like live bait, is just maybe not working so good because they have the food they need in front of them, and it's more of a reaction bite, just a run-and-gun approach. Find fish, drop jig wraps. If they bite, great. Celebrate, high five. If they don't, move on to the next pot of fish until you find one that bites.
4: Yeah.
5: And that seems to be the best way to get them during the day.
4: Great advice. Okay, let's take a break. When we come back, we'll talk muskie. You're listening to the Leech Lake Fishing Report with Bob Weeks this week here on 10,000 Takes. Back after this.
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4: And the Leech Lake Fishing Report continues along. We're talking to Bob Weeks. And Bob, let's start out with the muskie. I want to hit the bass too, but let's start out with the muskie. What are you finding on the muskie bite right now?
5: Well, you know, I'm glad, Wally, you want to talk about bass because with muskies, back to that heat that we talked about, you know, when we talked about the walleye bite, a lot of us have really shut it down for muskie fishing during that warm water. Now, we've had some cooler weather and our water temperatures are back. This morning I saw 73 pretty consistently all over the lake, which is a great water temperature for muskie fishing. The big thing we're seeing with muskies right now is they're kind of in their summer transition. So they're scattered everywhere. They've kind of moved out of that open water stuff that, you know, that open water bite where they're eating ciscos is kind of over with. But we're seeing a little bit of fish on rocks and a little bit of fish on sand and a little bit of fish on the weeds. And I think there's a lot of muskies kind of in the abyss in between those open deep water spots and where those rock structures and sand structures and stuff are. You know, not a lot of time on the water because we shut it down during that heat. So it's really only been the last couple of days. But what we're finding is those fish are starting to show up a little bit. We do have another big warm spell coming up. So we're going to be paying attention to water temperatures and peak times to be on the water. But the big thing that we've seen, and I mentioned moon phases with walleyes, but the big thing we've seen is really, really scattered fish and really, really good bite windows around the major. We've had a lot of guests here that, you know, when I mentioned the night walleye fishing, they've been spending their daytime just going out and catching smallmouth and going up into the grass beds and catching largemouth. So that's been a really, really fun way to catch some fish throughout the day. Smallmouth, any rock reefs that top out in about 8 to 10 or 12 feet of water.
4: What are they using?
5: You know, if you just want to catch some fish and you're not an experienced smallmouth fisherman, a slip bobber and a leech is going to catch you some fish, or a slip bobber and a crawler is going to catch you some fish. If you want to go target smallmouth specifically, Ned rigs, unis, those kinds of things are working really well. You know, and just again, a run and gun approach, because one pod may not bite very good. And then you go to the next rock reef and find another pod of smallies and you get two or three out of that pod. So just moving quickly, and really looking for those rocks that top on about 10 feet, for the smallies. Largemouth, Steamboat Bay, Boy Bay, grass beds, frogs first thing in the morning. And you may throw, you know, some more creature baits and jigs and those kinds of things in the middle of the day.
4: Perfect. Bob. Appreciate it as always, and we will talk to you again in the coming weeks.
5: Awesome. Thanks, Wally.
4: He is Bob Weeks. He, along with his wife, Jen, the owners and operators of Agency Bay Lodge. And, of course, Bob is a guide up on Leech Lake as well. Back with more here on 10,000 Takes after this timeout. Stay with us.
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0: as we wrap up today's show, that means TOTD, Takes of the Day. And the 10K Takes Jumbotron today is powered by Burtman Original Ballpark Mustard from Cleveland.
1: Oh, yeah. And for years, it was called Cleveland Indians Mustard.
0: Yeah. Don't you still have some?
1: Oh, yeah. I got some in my fridge. I always have some stocked in the fridge. And I may have told you this story a couple of years ago. I learned this the hard way. I bought some at a grocery store in Cleveland to take home with me. Tried to bring it on the plane in my carry-on. They took it from me.
0: It got intercepted, yeah.
1: It got intercepted by the TSA.
0: Don't get me going.
1: Called it a liquid.
0: And the dangers of mustard.
1: And they said that, well, you could check it. You could put it in your check. I said, I don't have a check bag. And then it would have cost me $125. He says, well, that's probably not going to work. Pay $125 to put it in a check bag. And I said to the guy, the TSA guy, I said, so how many of these do you have at your house that you take from people? I don't think he'd look favorably on that.
0: Yeah, but you got to watch what you say to those folks.
1: They
0: get a little sensitive. But yeah, peanut butter is a liquid too. I found that out the hard way.
1: Yeah, it's stupid. And then, of course, they do sell it inside the airport, inside of security.
0: Yeah.
1: And, of course, it's like $9 a bottle.
0: Yeah, you're a hostage if you want to get it and bring it home.
1: You got it.
0: And I know you have that Cleveland Indians watch that it's right at least twice a day, right?
1: Well, yeah, it is. It has not been working correctly for a while now, about the last year or so.
0: Okay. It should be a Browns watch.
1: I have one of those too.
0: Typically out of service for good.
1: I mean, a good point.
0: Angry, grumpy, giddy, happy, sarcastic. Are you a Donnie Downer? What are you today?
1: I don't know if I'm a Donnie Downer, but I thought I would give you a Bleacher Report. Came out with their ranking of the NFL's worst to best divisions. So where does the NFC North land out of the 8 divisions in the NFL? Well, I'll give you a couple of clues. They're not in the best division. That goes to the NFC West. With your Rams and the 49ers and who else is in that division?
0: Super Bowl champion, Seattle Seahawks.
1: Oh, right. That's right. And the Cardinals.
0: And Kyler's old team. Yeah.
1: Kyler's old squad. So that they consider that the best division in football. And that's probably right. 3 playoff teams last year, overall record of 41-27. Of course, as you mentioned, the, Seattle Seahawks, the, number one team. Of course, the Rams with the biggest addition in the offseason. Going out and getting some guy named Myles Garrett. All right. Worst division of football. You want to take a crack at what they have as the worst?
0: Well, these rankings are typically based on the previous year.
1: Yeah. Well, this division has been bad for a few years.
0: NFC South.
1: Yeah. Yeah. You are correct. NFC South listed as the worst. They only had one team in the postseason. Yeah. That was Carolina. They were 8-9. I mean, my goodness. The overall record of the teams in the NFC South last year, 30 wins, 38 losses. What in the world? You don't have anybody over 500? It's terrible. So Falcons have a new head coach, of course. Some guy named Kevin Stefanski came over from Cleveland. Who knows? Tua might be their starting quarterback. Depends on how things go there. So that's the NFC South with the Atlanta Falcons and of course the Tampa Bay Buccaneers in that division. Not very good. Actually, that division hasn't been very good for a while either. If you think about it, because the year Tom Brady, and company made the playoffs, one of the years Brady made the playoffs, I think that they were just like a 500 team, barely 500. So that hasn't been the case. Okay. I'll just give you the rest without giving too much detail. Second worst, they consider the NFC East. It's got to be the Eagles and then everybody else, right? I mean, Dallas is America's below average team, if you ask me. And the Giants have been faltering for years and Washington was up 2 years ago, but terrible last year. So on and on it goes. AFC North with the Brownies and the Steelers and the Ravens and the Bungles. They got them at number 6. Number 5, they have listed the AFC East with the Patriots, who of course won the AFC, but lost the Super Bowl, Miami in the division. Number 4 ranked. It's not the NFC North. It is the AFC South. Okay. AFC South. The Jags are your defending reigning champions at 13-4. They had 2 playoff teams last year. AFC West number three, which means that the NFC North with your Minnesota Vikings, the Green Bay Packers, the Detroit Lions, and the Chicago Bears are the number two team. So Kevin O'Connell, maybe he does have an excuse for not winning a playoff game, man. He's in the second toughest division in all of football.
2: All right. The 10K takes Jumbotron powered today by Burtman, original ballpark mustard from Cleveland, Ohio, where the Twins and Guardians wrapped up their series earlier today, says you're a happy camper.
1: Yeah.
2: You seem rather in a good mood as you gave us those divisional rankings. We'll see how it all shakes out when we get to January and the end of the regular season. I thought I'd talk hockey in July.
1: Okay.
2: There's been a reunion in Chicago.
1: I saw that.
2: We talked about our good friend Larry earlier in the show. He'd be crowing about this one. Hey, the Blackhawks got Patrick Kane back. And that's true. They have him back. Free agent winger Patrick Kane signs a 2-year deal, average salary per season, $8 million with the Chicago Blackhawks. Patrick Kane is 37 years old. He won 3 Stanley Cups with Chicago. Remember, they were a mini dynasty a few years ago. He was the number one pick overall 2007. So he was a building block on those great

0: Or worse.
1: Definitely.
0: Yeah. All right. We should go.
1: All right. Well, UPS out those thank yous. One to Rocky. One to Leah Beals. For Wally, I'm Eric saying so long as NK takes your sports ticket.

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2: From the Kelloland Live Doppler Storm Center.
3: Well above average temperatures are going to return today as highs get to near 97 with mostly sunny skies and light south winds at 5 to 10 miles per hour. It will be very important to stay cool and hydrated if spending time outdoors as heat index values could climb up to 105. From the Kelloland Live Doppler HD Storm Center, I'm meteorologist Jalen Borson.

0: 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And thank you for joining us this morning for another Gone Outdoors as we bring to you a South Dakota special edition, Gone Outdoors. Scott, truth in radio here and transparency. We're actually broadcasting live today in Fargo at the Shields Hunt Expo, an annual event they hold there. And so we are dedicating this program to all of our South Dakota listeners. This will be aired on Kello News Talk and KWSN out of Sioux Falls. And it's always a treat. Always a treat when we can dedicate this time to look at specifically what's going on in the great state of South Dakota and talk to some of our guests from that part of the world. And that's exactly what we're going to do today. We're going to jump in. We're going to enjoy it. And we're going to have a good time. We are getting at that point in the summer, Scott. We knew it was going to happen. Things are starting to, we're feeling a little bit of the shorter days. We're feeling the heat. There's no doubt about that.
1: We've definitely been feeling the heat.
0: And, you know, we've had some folks in our thoughts and prayers over the last week with some of those fires up in Ontario, other parts of Canada, and certainly in the Boundary Waters area of Minnesota. So definitely some summer things going on there. What do you have on your docket, Mr. Brewer, for the week coming up, or maybe looking back at the week just passed?
1: Oh, boy. You know, my weeks are busy with work. My weekends are busy basically now until Labor Day with family events and more family events. We got family events almost every weekend. So fishing is going to get kind of put on hold for a bit, which is just fine. I would put it on hold every weekend for a family event. And then we're going to be in September, and September means hunting seasons are opening.
0: Yeah. It's coming around fast, isn't it?
1: It's coming around really fast.
0: We're trying to soak up every second we can of the summer, and we're waiting and getting anxious about hunting, and it's all good. It's all fun. We've been definitely, as you say, staying busy. We had our Lake Agassiz High School Fishing League in our last regular season event this past week. We got our championship coming up. We've been doing Lund virtuals, and I know there's some teams down in the South Dakota area that have been fishing with us on these Lund virtual fishing leagues. A lot of fun stuff with kids there. Definitely stuff that we've been doing, Scott, and focusing in on the outdoors here in our home area. And there's never a shortage of things to do.
1: No, there isn't. And I figured this would be a great opportunity, Kyle, to chat a little bit more about that Lund Virtual League, because we talk about Lake Agassiz League a lot.
0: Yep.
1: But for our South Dakota listeners, that doesn't apply. Granted, I don't know, are there any high school teams in South Dakota? I'm not sure if you're aware of any or not.
0: Well, and I think the beauty with the Lund Virtual is you don't have to be affiliated with a high school fishing team to be a part of it, right? And high school fishing teams are great, and I'd invite anybody to reach out if they want to get one going in their community. We definitely have the infrastructure and the information to share. But if you are someone who has a young angler, a student angler in your family, in your neighborhood, in your circle of friends, whatever it might be, that is interested in fishing. And you know what? When you talk about young people, these are bass fishing tournaments, and you're not going to go wrong there, because these guys and gals love to fish bass.
1: Oh, yeah. Oh, yeah. As did I when I was a kid, and I still do occasionally. When I was a kid, that's the only thing I could think about was chasing bass. So when you say young angler, are you talking up to 17, up to 18, 5 to 18?
0: Well,
1: or any age to 18?
0: Youngest can be age, you have to be age 5. That's our minimum age. And then the summer after you graduate from high school, you can fish with us. And then beyond that, you'd be considered an adult.
1: So the beautiful thing that I think about this is it really opens it up. So you don't have to have a boat. You can fish from shore. You can fish from a kayak. You can fish from a raft. You can fish from anything you want.
0: Yep.
1: You don't have to have a partner. You don't have to have two kids. It could be an adult and one kid, or it could be two kids.
0: Yep.
1: I mean, there's so many options. It doesn't cost very many options. It doesn't cost very a lot of really cool prizes.
0: And you know what? We want to make it fun for families. If you've got a lot of kids in your neighborhood or whatever it might be, get a couple of teams, get on a pontoon. As long as you keep your fish separate, it's okay. And we've had a few times when teams have done that, right? We've got mom and one kid fishing at the back of the pontoon, dad and the other kid fishing in the front, and they're competing teams. They're competing against each other in the rest of the field. And, it's kind of a cool way to do it.
1: And it's not like when you say keep the fish separate, it's not that difficult. Nope. Because you're taking photos and you're letting them go. It yep. isn't like you're throwing them in the live well and you got to tag who's or who's.
0: No, right. You catch the fish and your team takes their phone, opens the Fish Donkey app, takes that picture of the fish on the ruler, gets a measurement, and then gets that fish back into the water as quickly as they can for a safe release. You submit the photo with the measurement, and the app does the rest of the work. It converts it into a weight, pounds, and it keeps track of your 7 largest bass for the day. And here's the beauty of it. You can fish any body of water you want. That's public water. You just can't go back to Grandpa's pond behind the old farmhouse where he stocked it full of 10-pound largies. You can't do that, but if it's public water, it's fair game anywhere you want. And we do it virtually, and so you're competing against people across the Midwest. We've even had some teams as far away as New Hampshire compete in these events with us.
1: That's really, really cool.
0: Very cool. You know what else is cool, Scott, is our lineup of guests today, and we're about at the end of our segment, so we got to jump in and cover that. Troy Peterson, Mr. Bluegill from iCast. Not from iCast. He was there. He's back home now, but he's going to give us a report on what he saw at iCast, and I can't wait to hear what he has to say. Artie Arndt over at Artie's Bait and Tackle in Ortonville, Minnesota on Big Stone Lake. He's going to give us a border water report and talk a little bit about some of those giant panfish that we've been seeing on his social media page. And Brian Bashore of the Walleye Guys is going to talk Lewis and Clark Lake and what is going on there with the bite. You're going to want to stick with us, folks. We got to take a quick break now, but we'll be back with more Gone Outdoors.

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0: Hey, everybody. Welcome back to Gone Outdoor Radio. You're listening on Hello News Talk or KWSN in Sioux Falls, South Dakota. We really appreciate you listening to our Sioux Falls, South Dakota special edition today. We are going to do something special for you guys right now. We're going to chat with Troy Peterson, Mr. Bluegill Outdoors. Troy spent a good part of a week and a half ago at ICAST, the International Fishing Trade Show down in Florida, and we figured he could tell us some of the cool things that he thought. And you got to remember, Troy's an angler just like us. He's out there every day, and he's looking for new things that's going to make his job easier. How you doing, Troy?
1: I am great, guys. Long time no talk, and I appreciate you having me on.
0: Yeah, no, it has been a while. So ICAST was a week and a half ago. The main draw is new products. You know, this is where all of the sport fishing industry's big show, big guys bring all their new products and introduce them. What was some of the cool new stuff that you saw that's going to be hitting the market either yet this year or next spring for sure, or possibly this winter?
1: Sure. So, boy, you know, it's if you've never looked at ICAST or see what ICAST is, it is the holy grail for a fisherman, because every single company that has anything to do with the fishing industry is there in some way, shape, or form. The Chinese manufacturers from overseas, the presidents and the CEOs of Rapala, of Daiwa, Shimano, I mean, everybody comes to this show to highlight their new products for next year. And then what they have at every show is a new product showcase. So if you're a new company or just a company that's been around forever, it gives them a chance to put, their best and upcoming in front of the media's eyes, and then they get voted on by the peers, whether it be media personnel or buyers and such from all the retailers across America, get to go into this new product showcase, vote for the new products, and then they give away best of category prizes for each. That you have new rod and reel combo for freshwater or new rod for saltwater. I mean, you name it, there's kind of a category for every fishing aspect that's out there. They give away the awards, and then they give one final award away, which would be the best of show, which means they take all the winners of the best of category, put them in another separate area, and then they get to vote on what comes away as the best new product for the entire show. And every year it's always something different. Electronics have really been kind of, it seems like every year somebody's coming out with something new. So that's always, whether it be Humminbird or Garmin or Lowrance, usually one of the top three are in there with something new, and they're always kind of competing against each other. This year, we all seen the new Garmin, LiveScope 2.0. That one took best of category. But where I really spend a lot of my time is looking at the stuff that we use on a day-to-day basis, baits. What is the new trend? What kind of new stuff is out there? A lot of stuff that gets introduced there is primarily for saltwater guys or bass guys. So us walleye guys don't really get the limelight or get a whole lot of stuff to get all geeked out about. But that doesn't mean that the bass stuff you can't bring back and use, towards walleye fishing. And for as long as I've been going down to ICAST, I've been paying attention to some of these new bass baits and, getting a hold of some of them, bringing them up here and just whacking walleyes with them. So don't be afraid to explore your options there with the bass stuff.
0: Question for you on the bass stuff. It seems like the hottest new bait this season has been the
1: I was
0: urchin
1: just
0: bait.
1: Into it.
0: it's the urchin bait, and I've never used one. I don't own one. Did they come out at ICAST last year?
1: You know, this was kind of a, I think more of an inline mid-season launch. Seems like every company or anybody that makes soft plastics has got a lurchin or an urchin style bait. Every bait company that you walked by, every booth had some sort of urchin style bait, and they were everywhere. And I want to tell you this again, right? Bass guys, you know, are swearing by them. I don't understand why fish eat them, but, the walleyes absolutely destroy them. I cannot figure out what it is, if the walleye think that, oh, you know, there's like a whole bunch of little minnows, you know, feeding on a, you know, whatever. I don't know if that's what they think it is, and they come up and they just, you know, inhale it. But I will tell you is every fish I've caught on it so far, we're having to do surgery on. There's no nibble nibble. They're coming up, and I think that bigger bait, all those little tentacles, like I think that just resembles a whole school of minnows feeding on something, and they come in and take the biggest gulp they possibly can to get all those minnows in their mouth, and that urchin ball of little fingers is three quarters of the way down the throat. And it is a crazy bait. Never in a million years would I ever think I'd throw something like that for a walleye.
2: It does seem really strange, doesn't it, Troy? Like, and I've watched a few videos too, and I don't know if it's the darting action or when it moves fast, or if it's that just tantalizing little wiggle when you pause it there that really gets them to bite. But it's something that I've been interested in. And I think you're right in your assessment that it crosses over between bass, walleye, and just about any other fish that swims that's a predator. They're going to eat it, right? And were there some other new products down there that really, really caught your eye? Let's name a few of those that people should be looking out for.
1: Yeah, so I'm going to start off first. I know we've all thrown Yamamoto Senko worm. At some point in our life, we've all thrown one. We've all had one tear off a hook. We've all lost them during the cast. And that's just because of the, you know, the formula. I would have to say, if I would take a look at the most popular bait, and one that probably didn't get as much credit as what it deserved, is the Z-Man Kingpin. They've got a new formulation of their LazTech material that sinks. So now you've got a Senko style bait with that LazTech that you can, you know, run a hook through it, fish it just like you would any other Senko. You don't need any bands or anything to keep the worm on your hook, and you're not ripping it off. To me, that's probably one of the coolest things I've seen down there. And then they've also got it's called the Stuntman. It's another form of their sinking LazTech that's in like a jerkbait style body, a minnow style body. And that thing's got some crazy action. I can see fishing in the weeds for walleyes or smallmouth, or even, you know, pike in that that thing's going to be a killer bait. It's got the right fall. It's actually kind of got like a roll when it falls too. And just watching it in the tank, that's going to drive fish crazy. So that one there, I think we're going to see a little bit of traction once people start fishing it, that sinking LazTech, something that's never really been done, to the degree of what they've figured out here. Just a perfect fall rate.
0: You know, Troy, we could talk about this all day, all the stuff. I mean, literally all day, but we got to finish up. I do know that you did post a bunch of stuff on your social media page. So before we close out here, you can throw that out there so people can go and look. So first of all, thanks for coming on Gone Outdoors. Second of all, how can people follow you and how can people see that info?
1: Sure. Yeah. If you go to facebook.com/walleye guide or just type in Mr. Bluegill, you'll find me. And, I've got a bunch of new videos and photos and stuff I'll be posting up here today after a weekend of crazy traveling, trying to get back home.
0: Perfect. Thanks, buddy. We appreciate it.
1: Thanks for having me, guys.
0: Stick around. We'll be back with more Gone Outdoors after this short break.
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0: Welcome back to the second half of this morning's Gone Outdoors. Kyle Agree and Scott Brewer of Brewer Agree Outdoors. Talking hunting, talking fishing, and talking anything you can do outdoors. Right here on Kello News Talk and KWSN in Sioux Falls in our special Sioux Falls, South Dakota Gone Outdoors edition this weekend. We're very excited and pleased to welcome a familiar voice to Gone Outdoors, Mr. Artie Arndt. Artie's Bait and Tackle in Ortonville, Minnesota, on the border of Minnesota and South Dakota, Big Stone Lake. Artie, how is your summer going?
1: Hot. Too hot. Well, I'll tell you what, other than the heat, you know, it's flying right by. Here we are, you know, we're already approaching the end of July.
0: It goes by so, so fast. And you know what? We're going to blink three times and you and I and Scott are going to be talking about ice conditions. And, you know, we love our four seasons. And the one thing is, you know, we get the extremes, but they don't stick around forever. Yeah. Hey, how has fishing been down there on the border waters of Big Stone Lake this summer? We've seen a lot of, you know, social posts and things like that, but you've got your finger on the pulse, better than just about anybody else in that area. How have things been going?
1: You know, it's funny. I grew up on Big Stone Lake and, you know, for the first 20, 30 years of my life, you know, Big Stone was kind of the same lake every year, year in, year out. The weed lines are in the same spots. The walleye hot spots are in the same spots. And I'll tell you what, the last 10 to 15 years on Big Stone, every single year we get an entirely new story to tell on Big Stone. You know, with the changes that we've had, whether it's the species that are biting or the big ones, you know, sometimes we've got, you know, too many weeds and now we have no weeds. So, it's a big story, but, right now the highlight on Big Stone is our trophy bluegills. And, you know, those that have fished Big Stone know that, you know, Big Stone's been known for, you know, pretty good bluegills here for real solid the last 5 years. You know, zebra mussels came into our system really strong about a year ago. And, you know, everybody's, you know, pretty well aware of what that does now. You know, it cleans up your water, you know, and, you know, there's pros and cons to it. And I'll tell you, one of the pros right now is bluegills eat those things. And, you know, we used to have tons of, you know, 10, 10.5 inch bluegill. And we're seeing those bluegills now gorging themselves and they're pushing 12 inches. And, you know, we're seeing state record bluegills come on out here.
2: Yeah,
1: so that's really been the story the last couple of weeks for us.
2: You know, Artie, when you say big bluegills, and we've talked big bluegills, big stones, big bluegills on the show many times, but not like they are now. I mean, you broke the state record twice that I know of, possibly more, and the Minnesota DNR is thinking it's going to be broke again before winter.
1: Yeah, it is. It is nuts to see what it's doing. And I will throw out there to the listeners that know, and, you know, there's some question on the state record. You know, for those that don't know, you know, the DNR has reestablished a few of the state records that weren't done on certified weights. So, you know, if we go way back into the 80s, and I don't want to quote which lake it was, but I think there was a 2-pound, 13-ounce recorded, but it wasn't a certified weight. So the DNR is kind of going through this process of reestablishing some records. So for those that, you know, may not know or are kind of in question. And so, yeah, now we had a 2-pound bluegill break the record and a few days later, 2.21, I think is what it was that broke the record again. And yes, our local DNR fisheries and, you know, everybody that fishes the lake is expecting that to continue to break, just because the number of big bluegills that we're seeing.
0: It's absolutely amazing to think of a bluegill, at or around 2 pounds. That's absolutely massive. You mentioned zebra mussels. Are there other factors that go into why these fish are attaining that size?
1: I rely a lot on the local fisheries guys and the DNR. I mean, these guys in town are smart. Kyle Anderson, Chris Dohmeyer, and, you know, they speak the language better than I do. But basically the food source, the food and the bugs and whatnot that these bluegills eat, obviously, is really strong in Big Stone. I'm not going to try to quote exactly which organisms everything's eating, but I tell you, I mean, the food source that the bluegills are looking for has been solid for years. And like I said, the zebra mussels, I think, is what's really pushing us into that next tier of size that, you know, we haven't seen. I mean, I grew up and lived on the lake and never seen 12-inch bluegills. I mean, that's just, you know, you think a 2-1/4-pound bluegill, You know, I'm thinking about when we fish competitively for walleyes, a 2.25-pound walleye is about a 19-inch walleye. So yep. You're starting to talk a weight of a bluegill being the same as a weight of a 19-inch walleye, you know, that's pretty ridiculous.
0: Something else, you know? Isn't it? Yes, absolutely.
1: Yeah.
0: So I want to talk a little bit, Artie, and get your perspective on, number one, how does someone go out and target fish that are of this trophy caliber? But secondly, how important it is to really practice good conservation when we're talking about fish of this trophy size?
1: Yeah, great question. So, you know, we'll start with, you know, how you target them. And, you know, unfortunately, that's kind of a... That's a complicated answer because, you know, as the year goes on, I mean, you know, you're seeing those bluegills move to different stages. And, you know, clearly they like to hang off the edge of rocks. I had a report the other day of somebody that did really, really well in bluegills, and they were right in between where there was still a little bit of vegetation and some rocks. They kind of found a little spot on spot that caught some fish. You know, the funny thing is the state record bluegill, I got a chance to interview and talk to that individual. I'm like, all right, so, you know, so where'd you catch it? You know, and, you know, I don't normally advertise exact locations, but this guy was out in the middle of the lake on 10 foot of flat, you know, nothing special, no structure, no nothing, right down by town in Ortonville. He was using a plane hook and a night crawler, and, I mean, that's about as simple as it gets. So anybody thinking that you got to really be smart or have live scope or be super, you know, special to catch these fish, that's not the case, you know. And there's a lot of people out there right now just trolling the bottom bouncer, spinner, and a crawler because all of our weeds are basically out of the lake. Anything 5 foot deep or deeper is basically weed free right now. And there's no weeds that really replaced them this year. So we got a lot of people out just trolling the old bottom bouncer, spinner, and a crawler. And they said when these bluegills hit, that rod bends in half, you know. So,
0: wow.
1: I mean, it's a pretty simple way to fish them, you know. I got a kick out of it. My hired man at the bait shop, Doug, was telling somebody the other day, he said, when you hook one of these bluegills, it feels like you're reeling in the lid of a trash can sideways. And that was a really good way to explain it.
0: That's a great analogy. So conservation, I want to make sure we include some of that in our conversation this morning before we're out of time. How important is it with these bluegills? Because they don't just grow that big overnight.
1: They don't. And conservation is another really, really complicated discussion. A lot of fishermen kind of use their conservation techniques as a one size fits all on all bodies of water. And all fisheries, I had actually tried to initiate a voluntary, like 1/10 inches because, you know, that was kind of the known thing. Like, hey, we want to conserve these fish. And there's certainly good arguments and studies to conserving those big fish. However, I do want to share our local fisheries has aged bluegills. I think a year ago they aged 250 bluegills. And to summarize the study, bluegills on Big Stone, out of 250 bluegills, they did not find any bluegills 7 years old or older. So what's happening here is these bluegills grow really, really fast. They get to about 6 years old, they die. And it's something that they haven't seen anywhere else in the state of Minnesota, that type of pattern. Usually you're seeing bluegills grow to 8, 9, 10 years, you know, to get that big. These 10-inch bluegills, a lot of these fish are like 6 years old and they die, you know. So it's an interesting conversation. You know, I encourage people, I mean, it certainly doesn't hurt to be a sportsman. You know, I believe in if you get that trophy and you want to go mount it, you go for it. You know, do you need to keep a whole pail of big bluegills? Probably not, but you know what? To each their own. You buy a license and, you know, you make your own decisions in conservation. But I think people in general are really good. You know, what the conversations I have at the bait shop, I think, you know, 90% of the people I talk to are throwing these fish back or keeping a few for a meal or maybe keeping one for a wall, you know, that type of thing. And another discussion that comes up in the release of these fish is you don't want them to overpopulate either. So some harvest is good. And I know anglers sometimes don't always look at it that way. You know, and I'm certainly not saying we need to take the biggest fish out of the lake, but we do have to remember that some harvest is good. It does allow the other fish to succeed.
0: I love it. Those are great perspectives, Artie, and all of those factors come together in a really complex situation, which is what you said. And so the more educated we can be, the better. Artie, if people have questions or looking for information on Big Stone Lake, they need to come to your bait shop. How do they find you, where you're at, and how do they get a hold of you?
1: We are right at the junction of Highway 7 and 12 in Ortonville at Artie's Bait and Tackle. I also own the Park Inn by Radisson Hotel in town if you need accommodations. And, you know, for the most people, you know, we do a lot of updating on Facebook. Look us up on Artie's Bait and Tackle on Facebook, and we certainly will get out a lot of information for you on there as well.
0: Thanks for spending a little bit of time and giving us some of your insight this morning, Artie. We appreciate it.
1: You bet. Thanks, guys. Appreciate it.
0: Folks, don't go away. We are up against the clock, and we have to take a break, but we'll be back with more Gone Outdoors.

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6: From the Kelloland Live Doppler Storm Center.
7: The heat is going to return today with highs near 97 and light south winds at 5 to 10 miles per hour. Our skies will be mostly sunny as well, and with the humidity, heat index values could get up to 105 at times. Make sure to stay cool and hydrated if spending time outdoors. From the Kelloland Live Doppler HD Storm Center, I'm meteorologist Jalen Borison.
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0: everybody. Welcome back to our South Dakota special edition of Gone Outdoor Radio. 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Scotty Brewer, Kyle Agri, Brewer Agri Outdoors. And we are going to chat with Brian Bashore. He is the Walleye Guys Guide Service. He is the owner of it on Lewis and Clark Lake and other areas. How are you doing, Brian?
1: Doing outstanding. Hot. I'm sweating profusely today. That's all right. I like it.
0: Man. Oh, I'm glad you like it. I prefer like 78 degrees and a light breeze, but I mean, I've been known to go out in 20 below, and I've been known to go out at 110. So you take what you...
1: You North Dakota guys got to like that freezing temp to live up there.
2: I don't know about car, but I don't know about like it. We just have to be dumb enough to put up with it.
0: Yeah. So, Brian, you've been guiding for many, many years, and you started the Walleye Guys Guide Service. So not only you're guiding, but you're running a guide business. You got other guys that'll work for you. Was it a good decision on your part, a good life decision?
1: Yeah, life decision. I don't know about that. That 20 years, but it's been 15 years. I mean, like I said, if you do it, yeah, you know, you love what you're doing, you'll never work a day in your life. But I wouldn't wholeheartedly agree with that. It's work every day, and even in the off season. I think most realize about guiding is it's not all about fishing and catching fish. It might be 80% business, 20% fishing, and a lot of that business is marketing to keep yourself busy. And I got a, you know, fortunate to have a few other, you know, Randy and Scott and Adam, a few other guys that help stay pretty busy, but you want to keep them busy as well. And it takes time, marketing, business sense, you know, a lot of sales and tourism tax to pay, and trying to keep, you know, everybody busy. And then you got to stay on the fish so you can keep your clients happy. So,
0: yeah.
1: And, you know, we all know how that goes. Fish don't control the weather. So
0: I got a 2-part question for you. One is, if you were just guiding by yourself, nobody else, how long would it take you per day to run an 8-hour guide trip? I mean, with cleaning the boat and bait and then all the prep work and all the cleanup after.
1: Yep, you can probably add 4 hours to that 8-hour day. So I get up around 5 every day and coffee and kind of get a few things ready in the boat, go to the bait shop, get the ice, get more bait if we need to, pick your clients up, fish all day. We fish a full day right now at 7 to 3. Went 62 a couple days ago to beat the heat. Then you get back in it, you know, 3-ish, clean fish, you know, bag them, get them back to their car by 4. You know, then if you got to clean up, whatever, so, you know, you're only, it's maybe 5 o'clock, and I pretty well am not home all summer. I'm living in my camper down at the lake. So 4:30, 5 o'clock, and then boat stuff's, you know, ready to go, or at least cleaned up, partly ready for the next morning. But then it's, now I got all the voicemails, the emails, the social, all the stuff to go through from the day and get back to that at night. I'm usually on my laptop till 9 or 10 at night. So
0: a 12-hour day for your average guide. But since you're running a business, a bigger business than just one guide, you can tack on another 2-3 hours.
1: Yep. In the heart of the summer, it's busy. I mean, I think there's half a dozen emails and bookings that came through the day that I need to get back to. And we're full pretty much, at least for this whole week and pretty much the rest of July. But trying to squeeze a few people here. A lot of morning trips. It's hot, so a lot of guys are doing half days, but we can get some of these other people in the afternoons or even 5 to 9 in the evening when it cools down. So weather's hot, but the fishing's hot too, so bite's been great. So it's a lot of work. So
2: Brian, you know, I've oftentimes heard that, you know, you wear a lot of hats as a fishing guide, right? You know, the hospitality hat, the businessman hat, the accountant's hat, and you're kind of the marketing hat. You're doing it all. What are some of those that maybe a lot of people overlook that are important pieces of your business that somebody's got to do? And when you're the owner, you're the one that gets tagged with it.
1: Yeah. The, you know, the accountant hat, of course, is a big one. You got to figure out what does it cost you to go fishing every day? How much does it, I mean, it's 100 some bucks the minute I pull that boat out of the garage. Now it's way more than that this year because obviously fuel, you know, and maybe need to add a fuel charge to your season if fuel prices are as high as they are. Or do I buy flats of crawlers or I just get them from the bait shop every day? And I work with a great bait shop who allows us to go in and fill up a bucket full of ice every day, so I don't have to pay for ice. So that saves, you add up a 20-pound bag of ice every day, that adds up quick to quite a bit of money throughout the year. But we have tourism. You know, the guys in South Dakota are responsible for sales tax, tourism tax. And if I'm guiding in Chamberlain, I got to pay to that another, you know, 1.5% to that city tax. So, and those are due every monthly or quarter, however you're set up. And that, you know, that adds up. And most guys probably aren't thinking about some of that or setting that, you know, 5.5% to 6.5% aside. So when that comes due, you got that money instead of just plugging it back into the fuel tank and the lures and bait you're buying. So,
0: Brian, for any younger, let's say a high school kid that's thinking, I'm going to be a fishing guide. This is what I want to do for my life, and I'm good at it. So if are you going to recommend, A, that they skip college and just go out and go fishing, or are you going to recommend that they go to college? And if so, which degree should they take? Marketing? Should they take accounting or mixture?
1: Yeah, I think, marketing, business degree with an emphasis in the marketing aspect of it. So it doesn't matter how good you are catching them if nobody knows about it. So if people don't know you exist and understand, obviously I own a small digital media company, so I kind of understand all that pretty well. Google ads, obviously the social media stuff, but there's so much more to it. You know, be members to GLOW, right? Outdoor Writer Associations, get involved with all those people. YouTube, it's kind of a whole new era nowadays versus the old, you know, getting in magazines. You kind of got to be your own photographer, videographer, and marketing and produce and do everything, because there's not a lot of money in getting to hire somebody to do all that for you. So get good at it, which generation coming up is growing up with these phones and that technology, so they're probably a lot better at it than some of us old timers. But that's going to be where you need to kind of get in there and understand it. AI can help you do a lot of that, but don't lean on it too much because it doesn't know fishing very well yet. But, you know, Google stuff, geo marketing, geo tracking, SEO, website development, get really, really nerdy on all that stuff and you'll be a lot more successful.
0: All right, Brian, we really appreciate you coming on Gone Outdoors to help us. You said that the bite is on fire down there. How can people get a hold of you if they'd like to reach out or if they'd maybe just got a question or two?
1: Yep, you bet. You can go to thewalleyeguys.com on the website. 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Bashore Outdoors on Instagram. We're pretty much everywhere. But go to the online. You can book on there and then fishing reports are done about every week or so, but the bite's pretty good for as hot as it is. We limited out today, but we had to work for it. But good fish, good bite, good fishing.
0: All right. Thanks, Brian. We appreciate it.
1: You bet. Thank you, guys.
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0: 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I'm Carmen Vitale. I have Tracy Sandler here with me. I think Tracy has something to tell us.
1: I sure do, Carmen. 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
0: Thanks, Tracy.
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0: And now it's time for our weekly segment, The Do's and the Don'ts.
2: Highlighting the do's.
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2: And putting a spotlight on the don'ts.
4: The subject brings me no joy.
5: Don't do that.
0: That's insane.
2: It's time for the do's and the don'ts in sports.
0: All right, I'm going to start with a funny one, Tracy.
1: Okay, good.
0: It's meant to be tongue-in-cheek and lighthearted, so come on, work with me, people. Do bring in the puppy. Because, listen, Mike Vrabel... his first press conference following an off season of turmoil for reasons unnamed that we will not get into. He's got a lot of image to rehab and he is hard at work. He brought a puppy up with him to the podium in his first press conference of training camp as the Patriots open training camp. And you know what? This is whatever, dude. Just do it. Do it and you'll get laughs. It disarms the audience. It takes away from what you should be asked about. It's absolutely shameless, but you know what? The game is the game.
1: Kind of genius. And the puppy was in a Patriots jersey. So
0: puppy was in a Patriot. I mean, it was absolutely like, oh, look, it's an adoptable puppy and we're doing these things with them. But I'm like, the veil is so thin. It might as well be a window. Like, it's just... we all see what you're doing, but you know what? Hats off anyway, Patriots PR, because the crisis in the first place was just bungled so spectacularly.
1: Correct.
0: That I'm glad we're getting back to the normal playbook, guys.
1: And they had puppies at practice today, so they're gonna keep this going as long as they can.
0: Shameless.
1: And it's, you know.
0: Shameless.
1: But I'm gonna be honest with you, you dangle a puppy in front of me.
0: Oh, I'll forget everything.
1: I forgot everything else. Exactly. Like, forget it.
0: My brain goes blank. I'm just like, ooh, puppy.
1: Yeah, exactly. So it was shameless and genius.
0: And
1: all at the same time.
0: Yeah.
1: I have a don't that's also kind of a do, and that is don't sleep on the WNBA orange carpet and generally on WNBA fits. It's been a big thing over the last few years when we see NFL players coming in, NBA players. WNBA fits have been incredible, and the orange carpet the other night to open All-Star Weekend was, I mean, it was next level. So don't sleep on it and do pay attention to it. There's my don't that to do.
0: I love that because, yeah, and it's impressive given that, like, these players aren't making the millions that NFL players are, but they come fitted, and I love it for them.
1: Yes.
0: All right. I have another do. Do be transparent and do find that loophole.
1: Oh.
0: I don't know if people know this, but so, you know, most NFL franchises are private companies, privately owned companies. There is one that is not, and it is the Green Bay Packers, and they are publicly owned. And because they are publicly owned, they have to disclose all of their financials and a lot of processes that we don't get to see otherwise because they are a publicly owned company. So we can infer so many things about the NFL and about teams because the Packers have to legally disclose all of their financials. So that came out today or maybe yesterday. It's the only snapshot of the NFL finance that we really see. $453 million distribution to every team from the NFL. That is the revenue sharing that each team got. So that adds up to, I don't know, like over 14, 15 billion.
1: This is why the NFL reigns.
0: Which is, I think it was over 15 billion, and that is more, like almost 2 billion more than prior years.
1: Well, it's funny because here we're talking, it's just training camp is starting and we're talking about it because it's a huge part of what we talk about. And it just goes to show the NFL, the king right now.
0: It is. They are relevant all year long.
1: Yep.
0: There is always something to talk about with the NFL. We have so much more coming up for you after this. So another hour. Stick around. For Tracy Sandler, I'm Carmen Vitale. See you on the other side. It's Fox Sports Saturday.
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17: On the aisle this year, Salvador Perez now broke George Brett's Kansas City Royals franchise home run record. He's got 318. That one today with a solo shot and a 3-2 win over the Detroit Tigers. Ranger Suarez expected to return to the lineup for the Red Sox. He'll start tomorrow's series finale. Right now, Red Sox in action against the Blue Jays, down 5-0 in the third inning. Up to bat, San Francisco Giants with a 5-0 lead over the Angels in the fourth inning. It's scoreless between the Padres and the Marlins in the third, and Arizona has a 2-0 lead over the Washington Nationals. The

0: our producers today, Chris Perfett, Brandon Deutsch. Great working with you for the first time, my man. Martin Weiss in the update studio. And coming up in just about 10 minutes, you are going to, unfortunately, get my dear friend, Buck Rising, and Anita Marks, who I was on the show with last week. Can't wait for that pairing, truly. For those of you that listen to the show every week, you know that I give Buck a lot of mess. I talk a lot of trash to Buck because he can't say anything back to me right now, but I know he's listening. So I usually always get a text from him if I go in on him. So that's what I'm going for right now. We'll see if he bites, but it'll be a great show coming up. For now though, Tracy.
1: Well, I want to let you guys know it will be a great show, but if you missed any of today's show, you'll want to catch the podcast. Just search Fox Sports Radio wherever you get your podcast. Right after the show, it will be posted. So be sure to follow the podcast, rate it 5 stars, and you can even provide a review. 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
0: I should mention, too, that the reason Anita Marks is in for Jason Fitz is because Jason Fitz is currently recovering from bypass surgery. So according to his social media, everything went well. So continued thoughts towards Jason Fitz on his recovery. And glad everything went well. And I'm hoping that, you know, I saw on social media he said he was going home about a week after the surgery. So he gets to do the rest of his recovery at home. So good thoughts going Jason Fitz's way. And we're going to continue the good thoughts because it is time for our feel good story of the week. And if you'll indulge me, Tracy, I feel like this show has been very Chicago heavy, and to
1: that's
0: that
1: okay.
0: I apologize for everybody around the country who had to listen to me being insufferable about the city that I currently reside in. But hey, the city is hosting WNBA All-Star Weekend. That is what's most relevant right now. But there's something else going on in Chicago right now that I wanted to bring attention to because it makes me feel good and it makes the city of Chicago feel good in that this week, Patrick Kane decided to become a Blackhawk once again. And this is funny because Jonathan Toews and Patrick Kane are a huge part of just my sports watching life, and they brought three championships to the city via the Chicago Blackhawks in the 2010s. And I've always been a hockey person. So football was always my first sport growing up. Hockey was like football's 1A, hockey's 1B. And so it's funny because Jonathan Toews just announced his retirement from the league. And I went on a feel good story about how, you know, signing off one last time, Captain Sirius. I was so excited for him. But good Lord, Patrick Kane back in a Blackhawks uniform is electric. And then on the heels of that, so it's so funny because now you're going to get Patrick Kane and Connor Bedard on the same team in Blackhawks uniforms. And it's like the past and the future, but they're combining to make the present. And I think that's amazing. And Bedard, went on, he just signed an extension. $15 million a year to stay with the Blackhawks. And he went on a radio station 1050 yesterday talking about how it was never a thought that he wasn't going, like he didn't even enter into negotiations with the Blackhawks. He was like, there was never a thought that I wasn't going to stay a Blackhawk. I was never going to risk not being a Blackhawk. And I just have to say that the city of Chicago is on fire right now. Between the WNBA All-Star Week, all of the wonderful things going on with the Chicago Blackhawks, both baseball teams are good, and the Bears are opening training camp. Like, it is just, it's not, and the Bulls drafted very, very well, I should say that, and everything in the city is just going off. So, my feel-good story of the week is Chicago sports. And it's easy for me to say that right now because, like, there's no real stakes yet, but regardless, I'm happy for my city.
1: If Colson Loveland is coming back to work in your city, things are good. That's what I'm saying. That's my personal opinion on that.
0: Not only is he coming back to work, Tracy, I put on social media, I broke down just how important I think Colson Loveland is to Ben Johnson's offense and how I think he is like the catalyst for the entire thing. And he's kind of the centerpiece for the entire thing for various reasons.
1: So I will need to be fine. I don't know how I missed that. you tag me in that in the future. I missed it, but I'm going to find it and share it. That's not my feel-good story of the week, but the thing that has made me feel the most good, even though it's not correct grammar, is that you just said that about Colson Loveland. But my feel-good story of the week really is kind of women's sports and everything we've talked about in the WNBA All-Star Game. And while we've been doing the show on the TV here in the studio has been flag football championships, and I've been watching two girls' teams play each other.
0: Love it.
1: And it's been so fun to watch the talent, the excitement, like all of it, like the love for each other, the love for the game. And as we talk about the WNBA All-Star game, and I'm watching the women's flag football championships, it's just made me really happy and has made my heart feel good that women's sports is getting the...
0: Well, this made me feel good too, Tracy. We gotta go. Thank you guys so much. Same time, same place.
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15: In Major League Baseball, top of the seventh inning, the Nationals, with a 5-2 lead over the Diamondbacks. Also top of the seventh, Giants smacking the Angels. Los Angeles scratched one across, though it's 9-1 in favor of San Francisco. Bottom of the sixth inning, the Padres with a 2-1 lead over the Marlins. And at the top of the eighth inning, the Blue Jays lead the Red Sox 5-0. Red Sox getting left-handers Ranger Suarez back tomorrow. He's going to start the series finale against Toronto. An All-Star missed the All-Star game due that strained left groin. Salvador Perez hit his 318th career home run Saturday. That breaks George Brett's Kansas City Royals franchise record, 3-2 win over the Tigers. Juan Soto for the Mets is going to be on the 10-day injured list with a strained left calf. And in NBA news, Kentavious Caldwell-Pope has agreed to buy out with the Grizzlies. He's going to sign a one-year, $3.9 million deal with the Philadelphia 76ers. I'm Martin Weiss.
14: This is Fox Sports Saturday. Fox Sports Saturday is on. The plays, the interviews, the players, the coaches, the breaking news, the top stories. When it goes.

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10: In Major League Baseball, the San Francisco Giants trounced the Anaheim Angels and Los Angeles Angels 9-2. Elsewhere in baseball, the Blue Jays with a 6-0 win over the Red Sox. The Royals beat the Tigers 3-2. Salvador Perez with his 318th career home run in that game. That makes him the Kansas City Royals all-time home run leader. Nationals with a 5-3 win over the Diamondbacks. Elsewhere in the NBA, Kentavious Caldwell-Pope has agreed to a buyout from the Memphis Grizzlies. He plans to sign a one-year $3.9 million deal with the Philadelphia 76ers, joining LeBron James. Rookies and quarterback Ty Simpson have agreed to his rookie contract, the 13th overall pick, a four-year $25.4 million guaranteed deal with nearly a $15 million signing bonus. I'm Martin Weiss.
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13: LeBron James says it will be his final decision. The Philadelphia 76ers are the beneficiary of that decision, and we'll see whether that results in legitimate title hopes or not. Welcome back to this Fox Sports Saturday. Buck and Fitz. Anita Marks